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0: So guys, this is a caution for all of the reckless drivers. 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Every time is an accident there. 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Please drive safely on the road. This is not just a race, because if it was a race, then fine. 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You will not survive. Some people can survive. 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Please, I'm warning y'all.
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1: Yeah, you can't let nothing stress you, man. Even when you're feeling down and out. Yeah.

0: It was a Friday night and I was going to collect some people. The early Saturday morning. And one girl alone in the bus stop, so I decided, well, I'm going to stop her. Give her a ride. Two guys I was racing. And it was an overtaking that was taking place. One overtook the other and one lost control of the vehicle. Within a twinkle of an eye, I took off my eyes off the main road and went into the mirror to watch the car that was spinning. And by in seconds, I just had a large impact.
1: This is the end result of what could have been a fatal accident.
0: People say I would never walk again. 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It broke both of my legs. I stayed down for about 2 years. I used to be a drinker. I stopped drinking. With just a little distraction, cause a vehicle to hit me head on. Be careful. Never be in a hurry. Drive for yourself and drive for others. For your safety, you must keep your eyes on that road. Because there's a lot of crazy things going on that road.

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1: I really wanted to make a commercial when I discovered that I was that sick and my time was so limited. I wanted to make that commercial that says simply, now that I'm gone, I tell you, don't smoke. Whatever you do, just don't smoke. If I could take back that smoking, we wouldn't be talking about any cancer. I'm convinced of that.

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0: 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Today is Friday. It's the 4th of September, 2026. My name is Andre Paul. I'm your host until 11:30 this morning. On the first segment of Wake Up and Live, that's between now and 6 o'clock this morning, we have the morning devotion that's coming up in just a moment, followed immediately by Music of Inspiration till 5:30. Then from 5:30 until 6, we have the country music segment. It's now time to bring you the morning devotion. Come grow with him this morning with Prophetess Nikki Edwin. Prophetess Edwin, a very good morning to you.
1: And a very good morning to you, Andrea, and all listeners. Welcome to Congregation. I'm your host, Prophetess Nikki Edwin from Joyful Ministry. And this morning, devotion scripture is taken from 1:4:26. And it says, "But the Advocate, Holy Spirit, whom the Father will send in my name, will teach you all things and will remind you of everything I have said to you." The Holy Spirit, He is the one that is multi-purposed. He's someone who reminds us every single day why we were born, what is our purpose, why are we living, why are we breathing, and why did God put us in this earth, in this world. He's the one that was promised to the disciples and also was promised to us. That when Jesus was crucified, his presence would remain so we could get to know who Christ is and we could get to know who God is. He was the one that was sent to comfort us. He was the one that was sent to remind us, to let us know that we are loved and we are cared for and we are appreciated. Most times we feel as if God is not listening or God is not seeing. But God is an all-seeing and all-knowing God. And that is because He has placed His Holy Spirit within us. Every single one of us in this world have the Holy Spirit. And He is someone who speaks to us. He sometimes says our mind speaking, but the truth is it is actually the Holy Spirit speaking. Reminding us to do daily chores, reminding us to do daily work, reminding us to love, reminding us to take care of ourselves. He's the one who speaks daily. But most times we don't recognize His voice. That's the sad thing. Most times we don't acknowledge the Holy Spirit because we feel it is not God speaking, or we feel it's just a voice. It's just a voice in my head. But God wants to change that thinking today. He wants you to be aware of the Holy Spirit. The Holy Spirit supplies wisdom, strength, which associates with God. And if we begin to abide by the Lord's presence, if we begin to abide by love, His Holy Spirit, what Christ has promised will come to pass. The Holy Spirit gives us direction. Most times we don't take His directions because we believe we know better than God. We believe we know better than God's words and what God will say and what God has already implemented. It's time for us to change and to begin to hearken to the Holy Spirit's voice. How do you know the Holy Spirit is speaking to you? Just a simple, easy example for you to be aware. How do you know to put deodorant? Sometimes you're in a rush and you're hearing, "Don't forget to put your deodorant." That's the Holy Spirit reminding you of simple body hygiene. The Holy Spirit reminds us of things and we begin to think it is our voice. No, it is God's voice. It's God coming to bring remembrance and to bring truth and to set us apart for what's ahead. Because most times we don't know what's ahead. But if we begin to listen to the Holy Spirit's voice, the Holy Spirit will say to you, do not pass this road. Pass this one instead. And you would say to yourself, let me not pass this road. Let me pass this one instead. And you would think it's you. No. God speaks to us. We just need to begin to pay attention to His voice. We need to acknowledge the Holy Spirit more. We need to see the power of the Holy Spirit. Even when He touches us, the Holy Spirit, He could touch you, He could heal you, He can embrace you. You ever cried about something? Cried about a death? You lost your job? Your family don't listen? Your kids don't listen? And after you finish crying, you feel better? The feeling of I'm feeling better is the Holy Spirit. He came to comfort you. This is why it's good to cry. And when you cry, God comes in the midst of that and God catches every tear and He places it in a bottle just to show how much He cares. If you begin to care about the Holy Spirit will care more about you. Not that He doesn't care. He do care. But if you begin to acknowledge Him, to love Him, to seek Him, read the Word, ask Him, speak to Him. You're not losing your mind when you begin to talk to the Holy Spirit. No, you're not going crazy. This means that there is someone listening. There is someone paying attention. And that is the Holy Spirit. And this morning, let Him just touch your mind. Let Him touch your heart. Let Him bring healing to you. Let Him minister to you this weekend. Let Him minister to you in whatever way possible. Holy Spirit, I just ask that you touch every mind in this nation. May your presence begin to speak to every single person. May the ears be open. May the spirit be open. Remove the darkness that has bound them from hearing you. Remove all of the filth of the generations that is in the way of holding your people back from hearing you and being comforted by you. Holy Spirit, may you just cleanse and open up people's spiritual ears to obey you. And greatness be spirit we, Jesus. Amen. Joyful Ministries of Prayer and Deliverance Ministry. If you just need more opening of the Holy Spirit, you could call this number 1-758-286-2872. That's 1-758-286-2872. Amen. And today we have a conference called Hope in the Light. If you just need God to give you a word or to just a minister in your business, minister in your life, minister in your finances, whatever way you just want God to speak to you, you can come. It's on Marion Street. You can come and be blessed by the word today. Amen. Andre, thank you for this opportunity. May the Holy Spirit minister to you this weekend and to everyone. Have a great weekend.
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2: 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Yes, you heard right. When Dance Was Nice. Happening on Saturday, October 24th at the Tetmon River Dore Mothers and Fathers Hall. 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
2: 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Yes, you heard right. When Dance Was Nice. 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
1: 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My name is Andre Paul, your host until 11:30 this morning. Thanks for

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0: 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Ella Langley, Choosing Texas.
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0: In addition to having choosing Texas at number one on the Billboard Top 100, Ella Langley also occupies the number 10 spot with this song, Be Her. It's at number 10 this week on the Billboard Top 100. She also has another track called I Can't Love You Anymore at number 8. So, three songs, top 10.
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0: Paying tribute to Julian Alfred. That's in Lucian, Sprint Sensation, Julian Alfred. Michael Robinson, Champion. And this is Wake Up and Live on Rev Up St. Lucia. 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
1: It's delicious.
2: From the Gablewoods Mall in Castries, St. Lucia, this is the Rev of St. Lucia News. Police Commissioner Vern Gard says firearm licenses in St. Lucia can be revoked when firearms are misused. St. Kitts and Nevis Prime Minister Dr. Terence Drew says he remains in good spirits and in stable condition following a recent health scare. And in Nepal, rescuers pulled two workers alive from a hydropower plant tunnel on Friday, 9 days after floods devastated towns and swept away villages on August 26th. Hello, I'm Andre Paul. We start with news from St. Lucia. Police Commissioner Vern Gard says firearm licenses in St. Lucia can be revoked when firearms are misused, confirming that the Firearms Board has already exercised that authority during his tenure. Commissioner Gard made the disclosure while explaining St. Lucia's firearm licensing regime and the powers of the Firearms Board. He explained that the system is governed by the Firearms Act, which establishes the Firearms Board to oversee licensing matters.
3: So the St. Lucia has a regime in regards to the licensing of firearms and ammunition. It is covered by the Firearms Act, and the provisions are actually within that act. The act has put into place what we call a board. The board is manned by five individuals, and there's a chairperson of the board. Traditionally, the Commissioner of Police would sit as the chairperson, but on this very occasion, I have devolved my responsibility in regards to chairing the board to another of my senior officers. Mr. Albert Chalry is currently the chairperson of the board, who sits for me.
2: According to Commissioner Gard, while the Commissioner of Police traditionally serves as chairperson, he has delegated that responsibility to another senior officer.
3: Sometimes the board may need to know a little more about the applicants and would send the application for investigation through what we call the special branch. The special branch would be responsible to handle each and every case on a case-by-case basis. And they would make the necessary recommendation to guide the board. If somebody uses a firearm injudiciously, the board has the authority to withdraw and revoke that firearm from these persons. I have seen that that done at least once during my tenure.
2: The commissioner said that the Royal St. Lucia Police Force has a role in notifying the Firearms Board when licensed firearm holders are involved in firearm-related infractions.
3: The Royal St. Lucia Police Force would alert the Firearms Board on any firearms infractions from any licensed firearm holders. So we would deal with it like that. However, in regards to the Royal St. Lucia Police Force, agencies like the Bodley Correctional Facility, the Castries City Council, also the Port Authority, they would have their contingent of firearms and ammunitions and legally authorized to have sale. So most of the officers within these organizations that need to be holding these firearms would hold it. We also extend the courtesy to security firms. They would apply for what we call a sub-user firearm application for persons working within their operation. Similarly, if, for example, there's a house and there's a husband and a wife, the one person may be the holder of that firearm license, and the other person could be what we call the sub-user. So the wife could be a sub-user or the son could be a sub-user, because we must understand that sometimes during the use of a firearm, it may be so urgent that when somebody wants to defend themselves, the person who has the opportunity to first arm themselves may seem to do so, but they would have to have what we call a sub-user license to facilitate that.
2: St. Lucia's Police Commissioner Vern Gard. Meanwhile, the Commissioner is marking 2 years at the helm of the Royal St. Lucia Police Force, describing the period as a milestone while pointing to a series of organizational reforms undertaken during his tenure. Commissioner Gard said his assessment of the past 2 years is not based solely on whether he has met his personal expectations, but on the progress made within the police force.
1: I also want to say today is a day that marks 2 years with me in the organization, and in my view it's a milestone. The achievement is in my view not in meeting with my personal expectation, but we have done a bit.
2: The police commissioner also pointed to changes in community policing, saying the force has moved away from a fragmented structure towards a more integrated team operating throughout the organization.
1: During that period, we have rebranded several of the units in the Royal St. Lucia Police, moving away from traffic management in general and going to the Department of Road Safety and Traffic Investigations. We have moved from a disaggregated community policing team to one that traverses the length and breadth of the organization under the leadership of Inspector Algodel.
2: Commissioner Gard also highlighted developments within the force's K-9 unit, describing the construction of a new facility at the police training school as another significant achievement.
1: We have gone from a K-9 unit where we once housed one canine in an arbitrary fashion, now to have a more sophisticated canine facility that is actually 90% constructed at the grounds of the police training school. These are just some of the things that we have achieved in the two years.
2: St. Lucia's Police Commissioner Vern Gard. Education Minister Kenson Kazime has described the reopening of schools as very good so far after visiting schools across St. Lucia on the first day of the new academic year. Kazime led an island-wide program of school visits on Tuesday, engaging students, teachers and school communities as classes resumed following the summer break. The Education Minister said that students appeared enthusiastic about returning to the classroom, while improvements to school infrastructure had also contributed to a positive start.
4: We seem very, very excited about the reopening of school. We've done quite a bit of work in terms of the infrastructure of most of our schools. And so the upgrade in terms of the school physically looks very good, most of them. Today, I decided to traverse the east coast of the island. Of course, we did in the first term a lot of the northern schools. Today, we're at Olio. We've done schools like Forester. We did Bexar. We did schools in Tiroshi, and we're continuing in the Denry Basin. The whole thrust is to visit as many schools as possible. We cannot visit all one time, and so we'll continue along this journey tomorrow. And as time goes by, we'll visit all schools to hear some of the challenges and see some of what we can do to make the actual teaching conditions better for our teachers and the learning conditions even better for our students. But all in all, very, very good so far.
2: Kazime adds that the visits had already provided an opportunity to hear directly from school communities about areas requiring attention. One of the most common concerns raised involved the state of computer laboratories at schools.
4: We've been listening to some of the challenges, and of course it's incumbent on us as a body to do the best that we can. Most of the complaints are about the computer labs. We really have outdated computers at most of our schools, and so we are engaging some of our foreign mission to see if we can get as many donated new computers as possible, upgraded computers for our teachers and of course our students as we continue that thrust for digital transformation. So we've been listening, we've been trying our best, and we'll continue to work in the interest of our people.
2: The St. Lucia's Education Minister, Kenson Kazime. The St. Lucia Football Association has been urged to strengthen the development pathway for local footballers as stakeholders gathered on Saturday for the 2025 National Football Awards ceremony. Held at the Bay Gardens Hotel under the theme Taking Football to Higher Heights, the ceremony recognized outstanding achievements in St. Lucian football while highlighting the need for greater collaboration to advance the sport. Permanent Secretary in the Ministry of Youth Development and Sports, Dr. Eurylice Delaire, said St. Lucia's football ambitions must extend beyond recognizing individual achievements to creating greater opportunities for players to progress professionally. Dr. Delaire also outlined a broader vision for the development of sport, including improvements to clubs, leagues, coaching, officiating and facilities.
5: We want to see more St. Lucian players progressing to professional opportunities. We want our national teams competing successfully at regional and international levels. We want stronger clubs and leagues, better coaching and officiating, improved facilities and more opportunities for our children and young people to participate in the sport. Achieving these ambitions will require all of us to work together. Government cannot do it alone. The SLFA cannot do it alone. Clubs and leagues cannot do it alone. Sustainable development requires partnership among government, the football association, communities, schools, the private sector, sponsors, parents, and athletes themselves.
2: That was Permanent Secretary in the Ministry of Youth Development and Sports, Dr. Eurylice Delaire. Meanwhile, St. Lucia Football Association Vice President Kendall Emmanuel echoed the call for collective responsibility, reminding award recipients and football stakeholders that the advancement of the sport cannot rest on any single organization.
6: Whilst we celebrate your achievement tonight, let us remember, like Dr. Delaire said, each and every one of us have a role to play in the development and success of the game. SLFA cannot do it alone. The government cannot do it alone. The sponsors, the media, each and every entity and individual have an integral role to play as we seek to propel St. Lucia football to higher heights.
2: That was St. Lucia Football Association Vice President Kendall Emmanuel. Among those recognized was Devon St. Pri, who received the Senior Male Footballer Award. St. Pri described the recognition as the result of years of work and development rather than overnight success.
7: I'm very happy to win the award. I mean, it's years of work, years of progress. It's not something that happened overnight. I have to thank my coach, my team, also the national setup as well, for the training and all the extra effort that they placed into me over the years. So, yeah, it's more or less God's time and not my time.
2: St. Pri also encouraged young players to remain committed to their ambitions and take advantage of the opportunities that football can provide.
7: Just go for your goals, you know. It's a fun sport. It can change your life. Just one game can change your life. So it's just a matter of just going out there, trying your best and putting your best foot forward and seeing where it takes you.
2: That was Senior Male Footballer of the Year, Devon St. Pri. And now to news from the region. St. Kitts and Nevis Prime Minister Dr. Terence Drew on Thursday said that he remains in good spirits and in stable condition following a recent health scare. Dr. Drew, with tubes and a plaster attached to his hands, in a 5-minute broadcast, did not disclose the nature of his illness, but said that he had been treated first in the French island of Martinique and now in South Florida. Earlier media reports in Martinique had said that the St. Kitts and Nevis Prime Minister had suffered a stroke, but that he is not expected to suffer lasting effects. My wife and I travelled here on the advice of medical specialists in St. Kitts and Nevis, as well as specialists in Martinique, so that further investigations could be conducted. At this stage, there's nothing alarming to report, but the doctors are continuing their investigations, and I believe it is important that they are allowed to be thorough, said the 49-year-old Dr. Drew, who is himself a medical practitioner. Drew recalled that last Sunday he began experiencing persistent nausea, which progressively developed into mild headache, dizziness, and episodes of vomiting. Addressing his countrymen, Dr. Drew, who has been the head of government in the Twin Island Federation since 2022, described the experience as a wake-up call and said that he hopes it can also serve as a reminder that health matters. He urged residents to listen when their bodies speak and to take health seriously, including your regular checkups, rest, and not ignoring the warning signs when something does not feel right. The Panama Canal will restrict the number of vessels transiting the crucial waterway from Friday for the second time ever due to drought caused by the El Niño climate phenomenon. 5% of global trade passes through the canal that connects the Pacific Ocean with the Atlantic. The waterway is set to reduce daily traffic from 36 to 32 ships a day in an effort to conserve water amid a severe drought likely to last until mid-2027. Panama has declared an emergency over El Niño, which raises surface temperatures in the central and eastern equatorial Pacific Ocean and causes global changes in winds and rainfall, as well as erratic weather conditions. The canal's incoming administrator, Espino de Morata, has acknowledged the current challenging conditions. The 50-mile canal draws on fresh water that comes mainly from rainfall and is stored in artificial lakes. Without water, its locks that lift and lower ships at the beginning and at the end of the journey would not function. Each transiting ship requires about 200 million liters of water, which is then discharged into the sea. Water is the most important resource for operations, but between April and August, the accumulated rainfall deficit was 35.8% below the historical average, the canal's water manager Eric Cadoba told the AFP news agency. Cadoba added that there are no signs of recovery in the short term. In Nepal, rescuers pulled two workers alive from a hydropower tunnel on Friday, 9 days after floods, likely caused by a glacier collapse, devastated towns and swept away villages in Nepal on August 26. In a Facebook post, Nepalese lawmaker Shri Ram, an engineer who has been involved in the search operations, said the rescuers had heard voices from people trapped inside the tunnel. It's been confirmed that more than one person's voice has been heard from inside, Ram wrote in the post. He said, quote, when the rescue team said, don't panic, we are rescuing, a response of yes was received from inside, end of quote. Ram identified the two workers rescued as Sanjay Shah and Kabi Marajan. Officials said that emergency teams continued an operation to reach others believed to be trapped inside the hydropower tunnel. The death toll following last week's unprecedented flash floods at Nepal-Tibet border has climbed to 1,252, with an additional 4,216 people believed to be still missing as of Thursday. China, as late Wednesday, said 21 people were killed and 541 were missing in the Tibet side of the border. Finally, in the U.S., recent remarks by U.S. Vice President J.D. Vance about the Antichrist and the end of times, a very, very common belief, one of his friends, Rod Dreher, said. Dreher, a conservative writer, told the BBC's Today program, quote, most Americans who are inclined to vote Republican already believe this stuff, end of quote. J.D. Vance recently mused on his religious views while responding to a question on a podcast discussion with Bryce Crawford, a U.S. Christian podcaster. Do I think that we're in the end of times? I don't know, Vance said in response to a Crawford question on the subject. But the U.S. vice president said he would not be shocked if the Antichrist was actually walking among us, and speculated on whether the end of the world was near. He said, quote, I think that there are like things about the world that make me feel like not shocked if the Antichrist was walking among us, end of quote. But Vance added that he was preoccupied with being vice president, explaining, quote, what I'm trying to focus on is doing as much of God's work as possible right now, end of quote. Reacting to Vance's comments about the Antichrist, Dreher said, quote, this might sound bonkers to someone who is outside the Christian religion, but it is a very, very common belief within Christianity, end of quote. He said his friend was simply reflecting that the world appeared to be going crazy through the rapid development of artificial intelligence and ongoing conflicts. In Christianity, the end of time phrase refers to theories about what will happen at the end of the world. Many churches believe that God has a divine plan for the end of everything. The Antichrist is seen as the enemy of God, who appears during the final phase of the world's existence and then takes over. Up next, the latest weather report. Supplied by the Met Office in Vieux-Fort at 6 o'clock this morning. The present weather in St. Lucia is fair with light haze. The present temperature 28 degrees Celsius or 82 degrees Fahrenheit. Winds will be blowing from between the east and east-northeast near 14 miles per hour or 22 kilometers per hour. Seas are slight with waves 2 to 4 feet or 0.6 to 1.2 meters. And the weather, generally fair and warm, becoming cloudy with a few showers. Again, the weather in St. Lucia for today, generally fair and warm, becoming cloudy with a few showers. that, where the report was supplied by the Met Office in Vieux-Fort at 6 o'clock this morning. And this has been the Rev of St. Lucia News, brought to you with the compliments of La Place en Laison, Jeannot Cooperative Credit Union, and Rambali's Funeral Parlour.
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0: 7:25 in St. Lucia. Let's enjoy some back-to-back music from Lionel Richie. At that time, he was with the Commodores. This first one called Easy on Sunday morning.

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I remember the late VJ, the DJ, used to love playing that every Sunday. Just in case you didn't know, Lionel Richie is out of ICU and back at home.

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Remember, on Rebel Seclusion, we play the old and the new. There's Niall Horan and Anne-Marie, Everything. Sorry, I should have said everywhere.

Niall Horan and Anne Marie. I want to be with you everywhere. 25 minutes to 8 in St. Lucia. This is Wake Up and Live. Now, Elton John alongside Dua Lipa, Cold Heart.

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0: Okay, in the US, Dolly Parton's star on the Hollywood Walk of Fame has been replaced after the original one was vandalized following the late country legend's death last week. Fans had laid flowers and left candles around her star in the heart of Hollywood, Los Angeles, which was awarded to her in 1984. However, on Monday, photographs showed it had been damaged after vandals scratched it, leaving her name badly defaced. Repairs were carried out on Wednesday, and the Hollywood Historic Trust said that the new star will be unveiled on Friday. The Hollywood Walk of Fame is a landmark with more than 2,800 stars embedded along the Hollywood Boulevard. It marks the achievements of individuals and groups across the entertainment industry. Meanwhile, Dolly Parton will be remembered at two Dolly Fest concerts in 2027. The concerts, billed as the party of a lifetime, will be held across two consecutive weekends in 2027 in Nashville and London, according to Dolly Parton's estate. The celebration was originally scheduled to take place in Nashville in January this year, according to the estate, and was intended to be a multi-artist event featuring Dolly Parton, who died on the 25th of August at the age of 80 after a brief battle with cancer. Many people behind the scenes know that Dolly Fest is a dream of Dolly's that was intended to take place on her 80th birthday in Nashville, Danny Nozal, Parton's longtime manager, said in a statement on Monday. Exact dates for the two 2027 Dolly Fest celebrations are forthcoming, Parton's estate said, along with more information on who will be performing.
1: Taking it up.

0: coconut, ginger, peanut and peanut punch, and regular flaxseed and chia seed sea moss with milk or without milk. So once again, the menu for today at the Thomas O'Bread Place: stewed pigtail or stewed beef or jerked chicken or grilled fish, served with ground provisions, stir-fried vegetables, chow mein, seasoned rice, tossed salad, red beans. And also on today's salad, sorry, in today's menu is souse served with cucumber salad. 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

0: Good. Protégé. Alongside Shinsia. And before that, you heard from Elaine. 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
1: Okay, in the US, Donald Trump's portrait has made its way onto a US coin, the first time a living president has appeared on an American currency in 100 years. The US Mint began selling the gold-colored $1 coins featuring President Trump's likeness at noon on Wednesday, with prices ranging from about $155 to $244 per coin. The coins, first announced in July, bearing a rendering of Donald Trump's face on the obverse side, with the inscriptions "Liberty, In God We Trust" and 1776-2026. The presidential seal, which depicts an eagle holding an olive branch and a bundle of arrows, appears on the reverse side, along with an inscription reading "$250 to honor the nation's semi-quincentennial anniversary." The U.S. Mint said the $1 Trump coin is now on sale.
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3: 7 minutes after 8 in St. Lucia. 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
1: Okay, let's get into those old school jams. That's the first one from the Commodores. At that time featuring Lionel Richie, lead singer. Called Brick House.

the Commodores. They never officially broke up, but their peak ended when lead singer Lionel Richie departed for solo career. House. Old school jams on Rev Up St. Lucia. Here comes another one from Earth, Wind & Fire. Mighty, mighty. 17 minutes to 9 in St. Lucia. 9 o'clock this morning. 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

It's called Mighty Mighty, done by Earth, Wind & Fire. By the way, folks, they're still around. Earth, Wind & Fire are still around. They actually continue to tour and to perform. In fact, they were recently performing with Lionel Richie till he took ill. Now let's get into the country double. Heather Miles.

0: That's the country double.
1: 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Love is complicated. 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Love is
2: complicated. Bolam and Heavyweights Event present a Pretty June Kweyo Country and Old School Party. Yes, you heard right, When Dance Was Nice. Happening on Saturday, October 24th at the Tetmon River Dore Mothers and Fathers Hall. 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

0: 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So let's start the action with our first call on the WhatsApp platform. Good morning.
1: Hey, Andrew. Morning. How are you?
0: I'm well. How about you?
1: How is the Sharpens? I'm good. Andre, I didn't know it was your birthday. You didn't tell your boy that.
0: Well, remember you...
1: On the net, I saw that on the... where is it? Facebook.
0: Really? Who put that there?
1: Your popular guy. I said, nice, handsome, Sharpen guy. The Sharpens blind, man. They see you, Andre.
0: You know, there's a guy. Somebody shared a video with me. Some guy talking about Sharpens and so on. Have you seen that?
1: No, not really. I'm not saying that.
0: Yeah, he was saying how they are famous for hurting men's hearts. That's what he claims.
1: I'm telling you because I suspect
0: you agree with that.
1: Yeah, I got hit twice. Yeah.
0: But let me ask you something.
1: Yes,
0: what do Sharpens have to do with that, with getting hurt? I mean, all women, in terms of their personality and so on, you know, they hurt.
1: I'll tell you, and you laugh.
0: All colors, right? Uh-huh. When the time is right, yeah, they do hurt. They hurt the men. What's the difference?
1: Okay, the Sharpens hit, it's consuming fire.
0: How so?
1: Because they have a lot of heat. Andre, are you know?
0: You mean they have light? Yeah.
1: No, Andre, they have a lot of heat. Like they never satisfied.
0: Don't forget, I'm the Minister for Sharpens Affairs, so I know. I tell you, they have a lot of light. So they have.
1: You're correct, because I don't like to insult women, but the ocean, more the ocean get, more it wants. The ocean is huge.
0: Mm-hmm.
1: Now, Sharpens has big appetite. The appetite is huge, Andre.
0: Really?
1: To make it worse, when you get a materialistic Sharpens, whole call power. Andre, are you know? Andre, you're not laughing. Andre, I get plucked twice in that. And I still not learning. I still like them. Because they're nice.
0: Andre, it sounds to me that you are among a group of men who are convinced that, as you put it, Sharpens women have something extra, you know, about them that they...
1: Extraordinary.
0: Yeah,
1: that
0: they're able to hurt fellas more than other women of different...
1: Hear that. Because of their niceness and the blend in skin tone, they have the brownies and the Sharpens.
0: So what does that have to do? What does that have to do with breaking your heart? I don't understand.
1: No. Okay. I'll tell you why it happens. Because they are gorgeous, beautiful. When the sun hits on a Sharpens and drip, you see how it's shining. You see how the skin's shining.
0: Really?
1: When the sun hits on...
0: As Minister for Sharpens Affairs, I've never noticed that.
1: Andre, you never observe it, especially when they put baby oil on the skin. Andre, it's like slippery ice. Okay, Andre, what I want to talk about this is...
0: Let's talk about other things. Yeah, Anuali.
1: Okay. I want to pick up my partner, Miguel, 1589, Andre. Faithful.
0: Hey, Miguel, bus driver, 1589. Miguel.
1: 1589, yeah. All right. Andre, what I want to talk about this one very quickly, probably I'll take about 2 minutes. You see, the promises, the... ministers of government giving. I'm not lambasting one side or both sides. Andre, you know, when they outside on the opposition, they can see everything. You know, when they go in, they cannot see what they said. Why that happening?
0: I tell you already what it is. I said what it is already. I said what it is already. Them fellas and them ladies, right, have little to no integrity. They don't have any integrity. That's all. And I'm saying that because I would like them to work on that aspect of their life. Okay?
1: Yes.
0: We need leaders who are people of integrity. In other words,
1: yes.
0: You say what you mean and you mean what you say.
1: That's correct.
0: Okay? Because you say what you mean and you mean what you say. Don't come lying, bluffing, right? Trying all kind of little tricks and so on, twisting language to make it try and mama guy people. What's that about?
1: Yeah,
0: that means you have no integrity. You have no integrity.
1: Thank you.
0: So that's why they behave like that. Whether the inside, outside, say, Membaila.
1: Andre, that's why I want to be balanced. You're too little cafe, both yellow and red. Because even though I'm supporting that party that's in power, if they're doing something, Andre, that's not nice, Andre, I'll address it. I'm not there to be biased. I'm not there to be on one side. Like, I know.
0: Let me give you a little example.
1: Okay.
0: The issue of third country nationals, St. Lucia accepting third country nationals.
1: Yeah.
0: Can you believe this? This has been in discussion for quite a while. And the number of questions that St. Lucians still have, right? That means that they are either deliberately holding back information or, I don't know, maybe they're just so used to, you know, twisting things that we still have a ton of questions. We still have a ton of questions. Why should that be? This has been around for quite a while. Why don't we have all information, right? We're hearing about so many things, like, for example, CIP. When one group is in office, CIP is clean, pristine, right? Everything is working
1: good.
0: According to plan. Once they're in opposition, all of a sudden now, questions surrounding CIP. Now, the big one is SSDF. SSDF. Oh, all of a sudden now, that's the big one now, right?
1: Andre, you're so right about the integrity part, because what I'm saying, there are different, because who don't know, Andre, but I know because I was in the system, I used to work for government. There are different ministries for different things. For example, if you need some assistance for your home, there is ministry, the SSDF are the ones handling that, right? But what I don't like, Andre, you have to treat people fair and with respect, in spite of who the person is, because that's what the ministry is all about, to help people that's in need. Right, Andre?
0: Mm-hmm.
1: Now, there are certain people, Andre, and that's not right. That's why I tell you, God, when you see you ready for some of us, we'll get some good slaps. Because I cannot see myself, Andre, representing the people as a minister. And a job of a minister, let me put it in their big heads, is to serve. They have to serve us. Okay, that's what they're there for, to serve. And to serve us with respect and integrity. Because, Andre, you know, there are certain ministers that are just there for their friends. And if they know for a fact that you did not vote for them, they will not help you. Andre, that's not right.
0: Exactly.
1: You're supposed to treat people fair.
0: And there's some of them who use their power as leverage.
1: Yeah.
0: Because they don't like you, okay, they will use their power to make things difficult for you, if not impossible.
1: They do that.
0: That means you have no integrity. No integrity whatsoever.
1: No integrity. They're just going with the flow.
0: And now, you have them people leading ministries and so on. Leading people, you know. That's a joke.
1: Andrew, anyway, I have a lot to say, but I'll listen to the other caller. So, Andrew, take care
0: and
1: you continue the good work you're doing, man. Big up.
0: All the best to you. Bye-bye. Thank you for always calling. Bye-bye. Okay. Yes, folks, this is What's On Your Mind for today, Friday. The weekend is upon us. Today is the 4th of September. And the numbers to call, the fixed line is 572-9710, 572-9710, or WhatsApp, 287-0971. WhatsApp is 287-0971. This is What's On Your Mind until 10. I should be having a What's On My Mind sometime next week. Yeah. Most likely next week, Wednesday. Not too sure, but that's coming. It's going to be What's On My Mind. I'll be having a special guest in studio. Now, let me say good morning to Mr. Sylvester. Mr. Sylvester, I'm getting a little worried about you because normally you call the show very, very early, and that has not been the case over the last week or so. So I hope all is well with you. All right?

0: don't forget, coming up at 10 o'clock this morning, it's going to be Hard Drive until 11:30. That includes your shout-outs today. Let me say good morning to E.T. as well. I hope everything is okay with him. Haven't heard from him maybe in a week and a half right now, so I hope all is well with E.T. These are the regular callers. And people actually message me and ask me, hey, I hope this one is okay. I hope that one is okay, because we haven't heard them. Okay, we have a call on the WhatsApp platform. Very good morning to you. Thanks for calling.
1: Hello, good morning, Angie.
0: Hey, hello there. How are you?
1: I'm okay. How are you doing?
0: I'm well. I should be in your community in a few weeks' time, actually, because I know you live someplace in the Opico area, right?
1: In Piero.
0: Isn't that close to Opico? Excuse my ignorance.
1: Yes, it is.
0: Exactly. I think they're having a fundraising event there for somebody in the community. I think the person is not well. So I've been asked to play alongside Baka at that event. I'm not sure about
1: I wish I could make it.
0: I'm not sure about the venue, though. I've never...
1: Okay.
0: I hope all will be nice and ready.
1: Yes. Mm-hmm. I hope so, too.
0: Yes.
1: I called to update you about the reopening of the school.
0: Oh, yes.
1: It still hasn't reopened, but yesterday they called us for orientation at the school. They're still not ready, but they said by Monday, God willing, everything will be ready.
0: I heard the Minister for Education saying that he took a tour of all schools around the island. So I guess that didn't include the school you're speaking about, no?
1: It doesn't seem so, but I don't blame the principal or anything, because the contractor broke down the old building at the last moment.
0: Mm-hmm.
1: So mm-hmm. that caused a delay for the preparation of the school.
0: Mm-hmm. So in the meantime, you still have to obviously tend to your son.
1: Yes, I do.
0: When he should be at school.
1: Yes.
0: So when did you say they hope to have it opened?
1: On Monday, God's willing.
0: On Monday. All right.
1: Yes, okay, but they called us in for orientation yesterday.
0: Mm-hmm.
1: And the thing that was upsetting was the time they would let us know that there is no school. They kept on saying, like, tomorrow we'll have school, but they messaged the parents at 9, after 9 at night.
0: Can you imagine
1: to let them know that?
0: That
1: there'll be no school.
0: Wow. Yes. And I'm sure you
1: and
0: probably had...
1: parents are working.
0: Exactly. You had all your plans and everything. And all of a sudden now you had to go and make other arrangements.
1: Yeah, and some parents don't have babysitters and
0: exactly
1: all that caused yes.
0: Mm-hmm. So
1: and yesterday, some parents had school and they messaged them late at night to let them know that they had to come in for the orientation in the morning. So they had to cancel their work and call in later and stuff like that.
0: I'm curious to know how they when you said they messaged you, what was it, WhatsApp or how did they get into?
1: Yes, on WhatsApp.
0: Mm-hmm.
1: They make groups for each class.
0: Mm-hmm.
1: And then they message you within the group to inform you of what's going on.
0: As you said, almost at the last minute.
1: At the last minute, after 9. Like, that's not fair to parents.
0: So I'm just curious to know, if you don't mind sharing, how did you handle your situation?
1: Well, with me, I'm at home, so it didn't bother, it didn't affect me that much.
0: Mm-hmm.
1: Because I'm at home. I work from home. I have my own business and stuff. I work on my own.
0: Oh, that's
1: good.
0: But
1: the other parents, yes.
0: Yes.
1: The other parents who don't have that that choice.
0: Yes, yes.
1: Like, it affected them, yes.
0: So let me just bravo you, because you could have just sat back and not even make that a problem. And here you were speaking about that particular situation, you know, not only thinking about yourself, you're thinking about the others who are directly affected. So bravo to you, Colleen. Bravo to you.
1: Okay. Thank you, Andre.
0: You're welcome.
1: Thank
0: all right.
1: Thank you for listening.
0: And thanks for calling. Care. All right. Bye-bye.
1: No problem.
0: Bye-bye. Bye. So remember, this is What's On Your Mind until 10 o'clock this morning. We have a lot of time. It's 17 minutes after 9. Now, please don't wait until, you know, we're getting close to the end to be rushing in and calling in, and for the phone to be ringing long after we actually end, because we have Hard Drive today at 10 o'clock. So now's the time to call. Let me give the numbers again. The fixed line is 572-9710, 572-9710, or WhatsApp 287-0971. WhatsApp is 287-0971. This is What's on Your Mind.

0: keep saying, if it's nice, you know, to sit back, relax, and enjoy the calls, that's a wonderful thing. But it's even better when you take the time to call us, because without the calls, we don't have a program. Okay, so here comes a call on the fixed line. Good morning.
1: Yeah, greetings, Andre. How are you doing?
0: I'm well. How about you?
1: Yeah, I'm great.
0: All right.
1: I just want to call to see how good your brother was to me. He gave me an interview before he passed. And I just want to say, like, you know, give thanks to him. And I know you miss him a lot. And I know he was a great asset to the business.
0: Definitely.
1: Yeah. And I just want to say, give thanks for his life still, you know.
0: Mm-hmm. Yeah. Did you call me earlier this week, no?
1: No, oh. I never called you in a long time.
0: All right.
1: Only when Tony was on the show, I used to really check him by WhatsApp, but I just felt like I should call today.
0: Of course. You know? Thank you very much for doing that.
1: Yeah.
0: Okay.
1: And I just wanted to add one thing on my mind. I just wanted to ask.
0: Sure.
1: It concerns religion, and I always hear you speaking on the Bible and stuff like that, you know?
0: Mm-hmm.
1: So just asking, is God really pro-life, the God of the Bible? Is he really pro-life, considering the record of what I've seen in the Bible of him destroying the whole earth with water,
0: yes,
1: with women, children? And I know you're so touchy about saving children and stuff. So
0: yes. Go ahead.
1: Yeah. So I was just wondering, is this God of the Bible really pro-life? Because I've read some things about him, and I'm just questioning myself and really asking.
0: You're not the only one, my friend. There are lots of things, especially in the Old Testament, which just don't seem to align with his nature, with his character. And you're right. You're absolutely correct. I think probably millions of lives can be attributed to him taking those lives. I say millions, because it's all documented. For example, the flood, right? That was a huge one. I mean, millions of people were killed in the flood. And the one that bothers a lot of people, including me. In fact, I had a discussion. Last week? I was going down south there with my partner Anthony, and we got into that discussion. And I was saying to him, "How does somebody defend something like that? I have not found a way to say, okay, this is the reason why he did so. For example, when he gave orders to King Saul to kill the Amalekites. Now, there was reason for that, because he said, I remember what Amalek did back in the time when they were leaving Egypt, and how Amalek attacked them from behind, the stragglers, talking about old people, sick people, children, this sort of thing, and Amalek killed those people. So God waited for like 400 years after that. And when King Saul was king, he said, I remember what Amalek did. So now I want you to go and kill every man, woman, child, infant. I mean, when you read those things and you know, you kind of like, whoa, man, you know, how could that be? How could a God who tells you thou shalt not kill, and then he kills? There are people who say, well, you know, whatever God does, it's always right. You know, these arguments don't hold water. So be honest with you, my friend, I cannot defend that, to be honest with you.
1: Okay. Well, I'm glad that you see that way. Yeah, at least you thinking for yourself than most of the Christian people who just follow us and just believe in everything the word of the Bible says.
0: Yes, sir.
1: Yeah, but it was great speaking to you. Hope I could call a little more often.
0: I hope so. All right. Take it easy. All right. Bye-bye. All right. Let's go to the WhatsApp platform. Thanks for holding. Good morning.
2: Good morning, Mr. Fowler. Good morning to you.
0: Hey, Mr. Sonson, how are you?
2: I'm okay. I'm in the hospital now.
0: I
2: don't have much time, so...
0: Wait. Hold on. I don't want to take too much of your time. What happened to you?
2: No, I just come and check. I come and do an X-ray chest scan and check up for the surgery.
0: You mean like like a regular checkup sort of thing?
2: No, like every 3 months after the surgery, I have to always check.
0: Okay,
2: got you. To see if everything going okay.
0: Bravo to you.
2: Yeah.
0: Bravo to you. Okay? There's some people who won't even bother to go.
2: I know, because I have to do that until 10 years.
0: Wow,
2: after
0: imagine
2: 10 years,
0: that.
2: I will be free of everything.
0: So, Mr. Sonson, bravo to you, man. Imagine you at a medical facility and you're taking the time to call us. Oh, my gosh. Wow, wow.
2: Yeah,
0: so,
2: I'm there with you for the doctor.
0: Okay, well, go ahead then. Let me not hold you back.
2: Yeah. First, let me give you a little joke. Mr. Sylvester, the way, like, he couldn't stay on the show too much because you remember, like he always say, you see the thing in front of him and, like, the thing resting on him. So whenever they call on him, he have to run.
0: So you mean you're talking about the works taking place at his place?
2: No, like when they have to put the eye drop in his eyes.
0: Oh. Well,
2: so he can miss that.
0: Well, the thing is, they must be giving it to him at a different time, because normally at this time he usually calls and he's free. Normally.
2: Yeah. Anyway. Because he cannot be on the show too much, because when they call on him, he can let it pass.
0: Yes, of course. Yeah. Yes.
2: Now,
0: okay.
2: First of all, my topic this morning: school open. And I did not hear anyone call and advise the kids, advise the parents of anything or what the kids doing at school and whatever. So I will take that opportunity.
0: Mm-hmm.
2: Because yesterday I heard a clip. A mother pleading, you see, like the spray ground bag? She said, like, the first day that child go to school, somebody steal the tag, not even the bag, the tag that hanging on the bag. Yeah, and she calling for that person to bring it back. Or if not, she will pay a ticket to go to Haiti. To me, that it don't work. Like, just a tag.
0: Mm-hmm.
2: But what I want to say to kids and parents, anytime you know you do not give your child something and you see they come to the house with feet, ask question or always search the bag to see what exactly in the bag, because they have a lot of hiding things in the bag.
0: Mm-hmm.
2: Because I give you one example of myself. One time my daughter do something terrible and she wanted to, like, commit suicide and whatever.
0: Wow.
2: And when I ask question and whatever, she tell me, oh, the only thing I want you to do, I just want you to know that you don't have to go to my school bag and whatever. Who buy the bag? Everything that was in the bag is me.
0: Mm-hmm.
2: So if you have to hide something and it's in the school bag, you feel for that, because I will go there.
0: Mm-hmm.
2: I will go there. Yeah. So parents, search off and on, check the bag and always caution your children not to take anything that's not belongs to them. Children, if you have your mother give you something, always take care of it. Put it in a way that people will not take it away from you, so your mother will have to look for another set of money to buy whatever she give you. So father, I want to call on the fathers. Look after your kids. Put your kids to sit and talk to them. Because, Mr. Ball, even like every single team, school opening, I have to put my kids to sit and talk to them and let them know this will not come in better. Education is number one. You have that opportunity today. You're all in Canada. And there are people in other places. They do not have that opportunity. So you all have it, take full advantage of it. Because a lot of people have to come to Canada or elsewhere to go and study. And they have to push their hand deep in their pocket. Sometimes they don't even have the cash. They have to take a loan to go and further their education. And you all have the opportunity.
3: Johnson?
2: Yeah.
3: Hey, sir, how are you?
0: Okay. Look, they're ready for you. Okay. Thank you so much, for calling and for the advice. Thank you.
3: Okay.
2: You're welcome.
0: Already. Yeah. Wow, wow. What a gentleman. What a gentleman. Imagine that. He's actually at the hospital just awaiting his doctor, and he still took the time to call in and to give some really, really good advice. So thank you very much, Mr. Sonson. We wish you all the best. Let's go to the fixed line. Good morning. Thanks for holding. Hello?
4: Hello?
0: Yes, hi?
4: Yeah, hi, I'm calling. You sure that's for the first time? And I just wanted to say that one thing that's on my mind, the integrity or the lack of integrity that's in the business world in this country. The reason I'm saying this is, I remember going to the cell particularly, and I gave them a...
0: Sorry to disturb you. Any way you can speak up a little more, because you're very low.
4: I remember going to the cell in particular.
0: Yes?
4: Okay. And to fix up a telephone screen. And when I went to the place, I gave them the phone to fix. I waited. They told me about maybe an hour. I waited an hour. When coming back to get the phone, because I wasn't far from the place, they gave me the phone, but the screen was not fixed properly. I paid $250, I think it was,
0: mm-hmm.
4: To fix the screen. When I got the phone back, the screen was cracked. They told me, well, it was just, I think it was glue or whatever they said they put on the screen.
0: Mm-hmm.
4: But when I went outside in the light, I saw that the screen was cracked even beneath the screen. So I called the attendant outside in the light, and I showed her the screen. And then she said, oh, okay, well, let me bring it back. When she brought it back in, obviously, it took me 15 minutes to get a new screen. What happened is, before that, I had to wait an hour and a half, or an hour, about an hour, yes, to get it. But then when I showed them the faulty of the screen, it took them 15 minutes to fix the screen. What I'm trying to say is, usually when people go into those places, if they don't look at what is being done for them, usually those places rob us.
0: Mm.
4: Because what happened is, if I was not observant, I would have gone away with a screen that I paid out for a new screen, but I got a faulty screen.
0: Mm-hmm. Mm-hmm.
4: So I'm saying the integrity of the people doing business in our country is not really good. And the other thing I wanted to speak to you about is, I just said, I think it was your first caller who called about God being pro-life or not.
0: Right.
4: One of the things we have to understand, when God created the earth, it was perfect. When sin came in, he drove Adam and Eve out of the garden. But what happened is, when Cain and Abel disobeyed God, Cain killed Abel. Everybody knows the story. But what happened is, if we read the Bible carefully, from the time Abel was dead, Cain, all the generation from Cain was wicked. Then the Bible says, and God remembered Eve and gave her a son, and she called him Seth. And the Bible says, then men began to call upon the name of the Lord. So what I'm trying to tell you is, from Cain, all that generation was wicked. And God left them on the earth. They populated the earth. When it came to the flood, the Bible says the wickedness of man was so great, God had to destroy the earth again because of the wickedness of man. It's not because he was not pro-life, but because of the wickedness, because when he created the earth, it was perfect. Sin came in, Cain killed Abel, the righteous generation was cut off, but what happened? Sin began to permeate the earth. When God remembered Eve and gave her Seth, the Bible is clear on that men began to call upon the name of the Lord. And in that wicked generation, God still had to destroy them because sin was more, or should I say the seed of Cain was so great on the earth. Permeating the earth with wickedness. So God had to destroy them. Hence the reason why God did what he did, even to the Amalekites, as you spoke about. He gave them a chance for about 400 years, but they did not change their ways. So he had to have destroyed them through Saul. So it's not that God is not pro-life, it's that because of the weakness, because always remember that God is holy. But there is a term in the Bible which says God is long-suffering. He will give you chance and chance and chance and chance and chance unless you change your way. When he, the Bible also says when he did the flood, he said God's spirit will not always strive with man. And because of the wickedness, he destroyed them. Just like you and somebody is having a problem, and you would try to give them chance, and you try to give them chance, and you would not worry about them, but they just keep persecuting you and persecuting and persecuting and when you cannot take it again, what you would do, you would either take the law into your own hands, or you would bring them to court. Now, God is a just God. He would give you chance, because he's long-suffering. And when you cannot change your ways, because it says he visits the iniquity of the father unto the third and to the fourth generation. Third and fourth generation. A generation is 100 years. So 400 years, he will give you chance and chance and chance. And if you cannot change your way, he will destroy you, because God wants his people to be just like him, holy. He wants us to be righteous. And when there is too much wickedness, he would destroy that wicked generation to give us the chance to remember him.
0: So what about the infants, the babies? What about the babies?
4: You see, now, that's where we don't understand who God is. God knows the children because they are a wicked seed because, for example, they are the Amalekites. They are a wicked seed. So that wicked seed is just, how should I say it, having children being born in that wickedness, and that's what they're nurturing. Because children are really influenced by what they see. So God knows
0: that those children,
4: he left them, they would grow up with that same wickedness. You know, he had to destroy them.
0: Sorry to disturb you. You know, to the modern Israel, you know, that's exactly how they think. You see what you're just saying there?
4: Yeah.
0: Their seed and so on, like the seed is bad, and because the seed is bad, he has to destroy all. You know, that's exactly how modern Israel thinks. Let me just give you an example. Look at the way that they treat the Palestinians. And you know what happened in Gaza recently there, right? Thousands and thousands of children, babies and so on, where you can turn off electricity knowing that the children are in incubators and so on. You know, that's exactly how they think. Let me ask you, do you think like that? Do you think that those Palestinian babies don't deserve to live because their seed is bad? Do you believe that?
4: Absolutely not. Now, let me tell you something about that particular situation that I don't think anybody really understand. Those people who call themselves modern Israel, first of all, they are not. And what happens?
0: That's not even what I'm asking you. I'm talking about the act.
4: Hold on.
0: That kind of thinking about the seed is bad. Okay? You remember Nineveh? Remember Nineveh?
4: Yes.
0: Right. Nineveh, the Bible says God was going to destroy them.
4: Yes.
0: But then now they changed their ways.
4: Yes.
0: Does it mean that because now you're from a particular seed, that means you can't change and you're bad and this sort of thing? I don't know. To me, those explanations still don't they don't cut it. I'm sorry. But let me ask you a question.
4: Go ahead.
0: If you had a vision and God told you to go and, you know, kill a baby, I mean, would you do that?
4: If, listen, for me, I'm speaking personally, right?
0: Mm-hmm.
4: Unless I know it's exclusively from God, I would not do it. I have to just like the courts would say, an abundance of evidence.
0: Yes, definitely.
4: So unless I have an abundance of evidence, I would not do it.
0: Let's assume that you do have an abundance of evidence, irrefutable evidence.
4: I would without a doubt do it, because God is always correct.
0: You do it?
4: Yes, just let me give you one example. Eh? He told, I think it was Ezekiel, I'm not sure right now, but he told Ezekiel to go and bake bread and put cow dung in it or human dung in it. Now, if God was to tell anybody that day, I don't think anybody would go and put shit in their bread to eat.
0: Mm-hmm.
4: Because what happened is, because of the relationship he had with God, he knew for a fact that it was God, that's why he did it. Most people would try to use the Bible to do wickedness. Hence the reason why there's a lot of different denominations and everybody wants to interpret the scriptures as they want. But you see, God is a God that is perfect. And when he gets one person who understands him, because the Bible says the children of Israel knew the acts of God, but Moses knew his ways. Most people on the earth today know what God can do, but they don't know God. Moses knew God. He knew his ways. The children of Israel knew what God can do. And that's the conundrum that we're in today, because most people know what God can do. And when something goes contrary to what they know of God, they figure, well, that's not God.
0: Here's the problem. Imagine you are a father. You are a father. And you tell your children that, you know, you shouldn't kill anyone. You shouldn't murder anybody. Right?
4: Yes.
0: And for your children now to witness you actually doing it. How do you justify that?
4: How I would justify this is because I would say to them, for example, let's say I am the owner of courts. And people keep coming to my store and taking my stuff. I told my children, do not steal. But people would come to my store, say they're going to pay on hire purchase. They would take my stuff and then they'll just go and never pay back. Pay the goods that they took.
0: Mm-hmm.
4: Me, as the owner of courts, what I would do, I would go to the house and repossess it. I would just take it back. That is somewhat of stealing back what you have already given.
0: Well, that's not what I asked you. That's what I asked you. I'm saying to you, if you have a child,
4: yes,
0: and you tell the child, thou shalt not kill, but the child sees you killing, how do you justify that?
4: Well, you see, that's what I was trying to give you an analogy of the business.
0: No, but stealing and killing are two different things.
4: I was just trying to give an analogy, but let me tell you, the fact that I told him not to kill, okay?
0: Mm-hmm.
4: But I know better than we as adults has more wisdom than our children.
0: Mm.
4: Now, they seeing that me who said to them, do not kill, go and say to my servant or whoever, destroy this person. Obviously, they would have questions, and I would bring them to me, and I would give them the reasons why I did that. It is not right to just take a life innocently, but once that person is incorrigible, or they will not change, and it causes problems for you, the children, and the society, they need to be removed, because God is all supreme. Remember that.
0: So you're saying as long as you can justify the killing, then it's all right.
4: Yeah, God is a just God. If he cannot justify the killing,
0: happen? You said that you, right, would explain to the child your reason for killing someone. That's what you said.
4: Yes.
0: Right. So then, I'm saying to you, how do you explain that to the child? What would be the justification for you having to take a life which you do not have the right to do that?
4: But that's where you're wrong, Andre. Mm-hmm. God has the right because he created every one of us. He is the only person that has the right to take a life.
0: But what I'm saying to you, how could he now come and tell us, don't kill? Because he does it. It doesn't make sense. Imagine you had a government, for example, you have a government that's in office and they're telling you, don't kill. And they are killing people for whatever reason. That doesn't make any sense.
4: Okay, I'll just say this, and maybe I'm holding up the line, but let me tell you this. The government in this country has passed laws, and any time

0: boys or bad girls because they would be influenced by them. And that's what God is doing when he does his justifying or his justification for killing certain people, because they would, what happens, influence or permeate wickedness in the earth. And we who are soft in heart, we who think that everybody's okay, we would then be influenced by these people. That's why he has to take them away to give us a chance.
1: But he himself tells you, do not kill the innocent. Don't kill the innocent. So how could he say, don't kill the innocent? And that's written.
0: Yes.
1: Don't kill the innocent. And how is it that he's killing innocent children? How could that be?
0: I just try to make you understand, Andre, that...
1: No, you said that You said that they did a thing that was wrong, and so God is justified now in taking their life.
0: Yes.
1: I'm saying to you, when a child, a baby who hasn't done anything wrong, and he said, don't kill an innocent person. He says that. How could he now turn around and kill innocent children?
0: I just try to explain that to you with the Amalekites. The Amalekites' children had not done anything yet, but by proxy of the wickedness of their parents, they now would have grown up in that same wicked environment and become wicked. So what God did, he took them away. Because if he had taken away just the parents who did the wickedness, what happened is those children would come up being in that particular environment and become revengeful for their parents and just continue the cycle of wickedness. So instead of that being done, God took away the whole lot.
1: Oh boy. Okay, my friend. Thank you very much for that lively debate. Thank you.
0: Okay, sir. No problem.
1: Have yourself a good day.
0: You too, Mike.
1: Alrighty. Bye bye. Wow. As I said earlier, I honestly haven't found a way to defend those things. I heard the gentleman, hear him loud and clear, but I still have a whole ton of questions. Anyway, let's continue. This is What's on Your Mind. Good morning. Hello.
2: Hi, good morning.
1: Good morning.
2: Yeah, that's a rather interesting debate about whether God is pro-life or not.
1: Yes, it is.
2: You know, to me, you know, when you read the Bible, the whole basis of the Bible is we put in our belief about whether our beliefs are based on other person's beliefs. It's not really our original beliefs, and I think that's the problem.
1: Mm.
2: And whether or not God is pro-life or not, I think most of the cases where, you know, biblically you'd see God killing persons, he's trying to rid the earth of sin, correct?
1: Mm.
2: And I think that concept, if God really exists and that's his aim of ridding the world of sin, he should really stop that thing, because he has failed at it time and time again. He's tried it several times and failed. I mean, the God of the Bible has killed almost the whole world except 8% trying to cleanse it of sin, and it's failed.
1: Mm-hmm.
2: I think God is operating like a doctor, if you may, treating the symptoms, and he's not treating the root cause.
1: Mm-hmm.
2: If he really genuinely wanted to rid the earth of sin, treating the symptoms has failed him so many times. Why not attempt to treat the root cause, which is Satan himself? And even in the Bible, I find God did us an injustice, so to speak, by sending Satan down in our realm, because he figured he is the God of the Alpha and the Omega, and he figured he couldn't live with Satan, and he had to send Satan down to dwell among us. Andrew, question.
1: Yes. Yep.
2: If you have a son or daughter which you love, and a wild animal enters your home, let's say a venomous snake, and it enters your room, and you think, boy, I really cannot live in that room with the snake, would you send it in your child's room and lock the room and leave it in there with the child so your child cannot, that animal cannot come out at all?
1: I think everyone would say definitely not.
2: Exactly, and that's what the God of the Bible did. He couldn't live with the root cause of sin. He sent the root cause among us, and he's killing everyone trying to rid us of that sin, and he's not dealing with the root cause of the sin. And I think he's tried it multiple times in the Bible and failed. So if the God of the Bible is true, he should really rethink his strategy in terms of ridding the earth of sin. If he really wants to get rid of sin, let's solve it based on the root cause, what really caused it.
1: Remove Satan.
2: Even in the Bible, when you speak of the Malachite and all, whether God is pro-life or not, you can say God is pro a lot of things that's wrong. Take Samson, for example,

0: when he had this in the Palestinians, when he gave them the riddle about the lion and the honey or whatnot.
1: Right.
0: And basically it was a gamble and he lost. And they said the Spirit of God came over him and he had to pay the 30 men with fine linen and stuff. So he basically went, killed 30 men, stole their clothes to pay his debt.
1: Mm-hmm.
0: So God is not only against life, he's pro-gambling and pro-killing and murdering also, if you look at it that way.
1: Exactly, exactly.
0: So why? I think, you see, the Bible is not based on fact, right? That's why persons would always say, I believe in God or I don't believe in God. They cannot say, I know or I don't know, because you can only believe in what you don't know, and you can only believe in what's not fact.
1: Mm-hmm.
0: If it's fact, it's either you know or you don't know. So I think this, I mean, yes, there is a place for the Bible, all the stories and that sort of stuff, but I really don't think we should live our lives based on God and whatnot, because coming to think of it, God will not, his main aim is not to rid the world of Satan, because without Satan, God would be irrelevant. Because the only thing that makes God relevant is Satan, and the only thing that makes Satan relevant is God. So they cannot be independent of each other, because how can you say it's good if there's nothing bad to compare it to? Or how can you say it's bad if there's nothing good to compare it to? So these two forces, yin and yang, or whatever they want to call it, cannot be independent of each other. So that is why all these biblical stories and stuff, you will not get rid of Satan. Even though he's almighty, all-powerful, it's impossible to get rid of Satan, because the power is Satan's own as much as it is God's own. So I think that's what it is.
1: Well, you're saying some deep stuff there, my friend. Very, very interesting. Very interesting.
0: I honestly think of these things quite a bit. And, mm-hmm. you know, persons would probably be afraid of life and death and all these things. And to be quite honest, I know where we're going when we leave here. I just don't know where we came from in the first place. That's the only thing I miss into really critically think about. But I don't fear death or anything, hell, heaven. I always ask people when they talk about heaven and hell, I tell them, is heaven and hell a physical place? If it's not a physical place, it just exists in our minds.
1: I'm curious to know. You said that you know where you're going. So would you care to tell us?
0: Absolutely, Andre.
1: Mm-hmm.
0: Simply put, I'm going to where I came from.
1: But as you said, you don't know. You don't know where that is.
0: Well, I know. I cannot explain to you what it's like. Because, Andre, if death is... Would you agree that death is an absence of life?
1: Yes.
0: So haven't we all experienced an absence of life?
1: Yes, I guess so. Yeah.
0: Exactly. Mm-hmm. So if everything has a cycle, the water cycle, animals have life cycle, we have our life cycle also. Mm-hmm. So when we live here, we're completing the cycle, we go into where we came from, which is an absence of life before we had life.
1: Mm-hmm.
0: Persons talk about, well, you know, afterlife. Afterlife is the simplest thing as like, well, if you watch it as before birth, then life, then afterlife, you're just completing the cycle. So we basically go into where we came from. And before you were here, were you in a bad place, Andre?
1: I don't know. I don't know.
0: Well, you just go into that place. So that's exactly what it is. Because we all have experienced an absence of life. So we know what death is, basically.
1: Mm-hmm. Mm-hmm.
0: So we all have experienced death.
1: Yes. I understand exactly what you're saying.
0: Yeah, yeah. So... just live your life, Andrew. You don't have to be worried about anything, because, like I tell you, God will never get rid of Satan, because that's the only thing that makes him relevant. So do whatever you feel. And I also feel we all fulfill our purpose on earth. So whether it's the thief, the murderer, or you trying to be a good, godly servant, that's just your purpose. If you change your life and do something else, that's still for you fulfilling your purpose on earth.
1: Interesting. Very, very interesting.
0: Because you can say, oh, you know, he could change or whatever. That change is basically his purpose he's fulfilling. Just like a good person gone bad is they fulfilling their purpose on earth. So I think we all, whatever we do, good, bad, or indifferent, it's just we fulfilling our purpose on earth.
1: All right, my friend. Thank you very much for that contribution. Right. I mean, that's what you call food for thought.
0: No problem, bro.
1: Thank you. Take care of yourself. Right. Bye-bye.
0: Yeah,
1: wow. Yeah. Okay, let's go to the WhatsApp platform. Thanks for holding. Good morning.
2: Hi, Paul.
1: Yes, sir.
2: You see the two last callers?
1: Uh-huh.
2: Them fellas have me thinking there, Andrew Paul. We have to continue that topic next week, all right? Well, Andrew Paul, especially the last one.
1: The last one, yeah.
2: We have to continue that, all right?
1: Intelligent guy, yes.
2: Yeah, that's what I call for, Andrew Paul.
1: Thank you. Take care. All right. Yes, folks, this is What's On Your Mind. Until 10, we still have, let me see, 8 minutes to go. So the numbers, 572-9710, 572-9710, or the WhatsApp platform, it is 2870971. Let's go to the fixed line. Hello? Hello?
3: Dr. Paul?
1: Hey, Arthur Charles.
3: What's my brother?
1: All is well there, my friend.
3: Very boy, very good discussion this morning there, boy.
1: Heavy right stuff. Now, heavy stuff.
3: I even trembling in my boots. I don't know where I'm coming, I'm going. I don't know my son. So, yes, but yesterday, I remember a guy called yesterday and asked him some questions. Huh? I don't know if it's Luther or somebody, but I said about Tyson and the things.
1: Yes,
3: like
1: that was Luther, yeah.
3: Okay. But the boy, a lot of things, the boys have to answer me, you know, and us, you know?
1: Yes.
3: And the boy, you remember the great escape from Babylon?
1: Yes, of course, I remember that.
3: And the fellow ended up on Jamaica and ended up outside the States?
1: Yes.
3: Are they still investigating that thing? We have not heard anything from the police. I just hear that happened years on the pole now.
1: Mm-hmm.
3: You remember some years ago on the pole, a vote go missing in the pole, in the police department?
1: Of course, yes.
3: All right. Mm-hmm. That's what I want to give you. Don't let me go on with the archives, you know. Then you have a thing where cooking turned to breeze. And you remember that story?
1: What was it, Arthur?
3: Cooking turned to breeze.
1: Cocaine turned to, you know, I don't recall that one, to be honest.
3: Well, see, that happened so long. You haven't heard one on the pole again. Where U.S. money became fake money?
1: Right, I remember that one.
3: All right, I don't give it to you. I don't give you the thing.
1: Mm-hmm.
3: And how about the police that stole a gun in a police station on the pole? What about that case? Eh?
1: Yes, good one, Arthur. Good one.
3: I just given you the archives. So that thing on the ball, you'll never.
1: There's so many others, by the way.
3: Yeah. So the Tyson commit suicide is a joke. Everybody see that one? You will never get to the bottom of it. Eh? So you can forget that. That's a cold case. And that's what before Tyson.
1: Mm-hmm.
3: Okay. Now, on the ball, I gave us a homework to do. Did you look into it?
1: What was it again, Arthur Charles? What is it again? I think I remember that last night. You know.
3: Remember, I told you. The cadaver, you know, the Pope.
1: Oh, yes. Because imagine, yeah. I last night I said I'm supposed to check something. I couldn't remember what it was. Yeah. So, and you said it was called the
3: the cadaver synod.
1: Yes, okay.
3: Where a Pope died after 7 months, he was exhumed, and they put him on trial. Right?
1: Mm-hmm.
3: They had him on his throne, sitting there, and a father answering questions for him. And he was found guilty. I try to remember what it was. They cut off, after the man was found guilty, they cut off his fingers, few of his fingers, and they threw him in some river or whatever it is. So, that happened in the year 897, AD, yeah?
1: Mm-hmm.
3: Under Domino in the year of our Lord. Yeah. So, when you was after that, you know, that's your thing, you know. So, I wanted to go, after you do the, go and Google the cadaver synod, where all the hierarchy in the Pope arena.
1: Yes.
3: Sit there and they judge in a dead Pope.
1: So, you're right. I just checked it out.
3: Uh-huh.
1: The Cadaver Synod was a gruesome and bizarre trial held in January 897 AD, where Pope Stephen the VI put the corpse of his predecessor, Pope Formosus, on trial.
3: Right.
1: On trial.
3: Yeah.
1: Let me say, they say here, Pope Stephen the VI ordered the exhumation of Formosa, who had been dead for about 9 months.
3: All right.
1: The decaying body was dressed in full papal vestments, propped up on a throne inside the Basilica of St. John in Rome.
3: Yeah.
1: A terrified deacon was assigned to stand next to the corpse and answer the charges on his behalf.
3: But that's really
1: bizarre for true.
3: Bizarre.
1: Poor Jesus. They said that Formosa was accused of perjury,
3: right?
1: Coveting the papacy illegally and violating church laws by moving from one diocese to another while alive. So the lifeless body was found guilty. Formosa's papacy was declared null. His acts were annulled, and the three fingers he used for blessings were cut off, and his sacred robes were ripped off. the corpse was dragged through the streets of Rome and thrown into the river, the Tiber River. Oh my gosh.
3: Yes.
1: Oh my God.
3: And they cut him on fingers again, three of his fingers.
1: Mama.
3: Yeah.
1: I wonder how long he was dead.
3: Almost 9 months. For almost nine.
1: Oh yes, yes, yes. About 9 months.
3: Yeah.
1: Okay. Okay. So it was not that decayed.
3: No.
1: That's it. So that's why they cut off the fingers.
3: They take him out of his tomb.
1: But what kind of what kind of madness is that?
3: Madness, everyone. That was the devil.
1: And that's the behavior in the church, you know.
3: Yes.
1: Poor
3: dear. He's the assassin, you know. I do him that. As he take over, he's human.
1: Imagine the Pope at the time, his name was Stephen the Sixth.
3: Yeah.
1: And he did that.
3: Yeah.
1: And Missy was a Pope.
3: Yeah. Pope to Pope. He said, what guy is Quebec, sir? I do. So anybody who's here, anybody, so you know that now they have a call.
1: So
3: after that. Uh-huh.
1: So who brought that story to your attention? I've never heard of that.
3: And my very good friend who has come to the world, I forget his name, Mr. Lawrence.
1: Wow.
3: Yeah, we already discussed things on the ball. Remember all the time they're talking about the ivermectin and the COVID thing?
1: Yeah. That's that gentleman.
3: That guy.
1: That gentleman.
3: Yes.
1: my partner.
3: Yeah, right. You're going to give a little vibe. So on the ball. So it's not today they have that thing about they have punishment after death. So it's going to happen again. When you die, the Lord delivers you. Punishment after death. So you see, before, he even go to hell yet, he even see God yet. He already get a judgment. They can throw his fingers.
1: But Arthur, that sounds to me like someone who's insane.
3: Insane?
1: Yeah.
3: No,
1: to exhume a cadaver, put the cadaver to sit on a stool or whatever.
3: On his papal throne.
1: Right, and to ask questions about something that happened how long ago.
3: Don't care though. Yes,
1: because or what it is alleged that he did, the bad things he did.
3: Mm-hmm.
1: That's sick.
3: And the money answered, no? Somebody answered for him. You know?
1: Yes, that's exactly what it says. Yes. They said they had a terrified deacon. I understand why he's terrified.
3: Yes.
1: A terrified deacon was assigned to stand next to the corpse and answer the charges on his behalf.
3: Yes, but
1: I wonder what that deacon said.
3: Well, is anyone guilty?
1: Yeah, I wonder what is it that he said when he was asked the questions?
3: Apparently, did they come out wrong when things were going wrong?
1: Well,
3: so he had to answer for me.
1: Yeah, because they accuse him of perjury.
3: Yes.
1: They say coveting the papacy illegally and violating church laws by moving from one diocese to another while alive.
3: Yes. Why? So the more things are happening now, you know. Things happening donkey years ago.
1: That's true.
3: So
1: that's true.
3: Don't believe anything new is new under the sun.
1: Boy,
3: so when I told you so 7 years ago, and I told it to you again, you thought I joke. I had to go and research again and say, let me go my father, ask him what it was again, and he gave it to me.
1: Boy.
3: And then I read it again, I say, that is wonderful. Let me remind him again.
1: So
3: he might think it's a joke.
1: That's drama. Yeah. That's drama. That's real drama. I never heard of that.
3: Yes, what? I don't want to see that, you know. And it's not now, I know about that thing.
1: I wonder if Inch knows about that.
3: Who?
1: Inch. Inch is a feisty Roman Catholic.
3: Yeah, Inch is a deputy bishop. Inch is a photo legally.
1: That's what I'm telling you. I wonder if Inch knows about that story. I wonder.
3: He should know, because Inch is a deputy bishop.
1: I think there's certain things that they rather leave. Leave it alone.
3: Yeah.
1: That is crazy. That's crazy. That's crazy. Oh my gosh. I will have to do a little digging up on that Pope that did this thing. Let me see, you know, what his tenure was like as Pope. I'll have to go and dig up on that one. Arthur Charles, thank you very much, man, for the information.
3: Take care.
1: All right. All right, take it easy. Bye bye. Hey boy, nothing to beat what's on your mind. So folks, thanks for listening. This week, thank you for, especially those of you who take the time to call. I mean, I really do appreciate that. I know you could be doing a ton of things with your time, but to take the time to call us, you know, I don't take that for granted at all. So thank you very much for listening, and thank you very much for calling especially. So this has been What's On Your Mind for today and for this week.

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0: Hello there, good morning, good afternoon, good night to our listeners and to our viewers in St. Lucia and across the globe, especially those of you on Facebook, on YouTube, on X, watching us live, and also on DBS Television, watching us live. Welcome, welcome to Hard Drive for today, Friday, the 4th of September. It's the weekend, folks. It's upon us once again. Let's say good morning to Natalie and Lady J. Good morning to both of you.
1: Hey, good morning, AP.
0: How are you doing there today?
1: Very well. Thank you,
0: All
1: sir.
0: Right. And Lady J?
2: I'm good. How are you?
0: Yes. Just recuperating from our last caller. I was shocked when I read that.
2: It's a lot to think about.
0: That this thing really, really happened. Mm-hmm. It's really bizarre. That
1: human beings are very interesting.
0: Yeah, man. And especially
2: the man is gone and you still want to exhume the body and butcher the body. Mm-hmm. And he's gone. He's gone already. Mm-hmm. He can't feel anymore. Mm-hmm. You know? Maybe you could read further to find out if the family got involved, you know? Mm. To what was done to his corpse, that sort of thing.
0: I'll go and dig up a little later today because
2: interesting.
1: Yeah, interesting.
0: good one. Yeah, because that's a weird thing to happen. I've never heard of that before.
2: Mm-hmm. But we have to ask Arthur to go further and dig, because that same pope that got the corpse, his predecessor now, sent him to jail.
0: Right.
2: There's a lot in that. So Arthur, you sent me digging a little bit. Mm-hmm. I still want to find out what he did as to why they exhumed his body, because that we still have to find that story. But we also want to find out after that pope, the sixth, I believe, exhumed that body, what did he do that his successor had to put him in jail?
0: Maybe for that act.
1: Maybe for that act.
0: Yeah, because that's to me that sounds like a person that's a psychotic or something. That's crazy. You exhume a body, you put it on trial,
2: and you believe in God. Why would you want to do that? And you believe in God.
1: So many things in the name of God.
0: Wow, he really wanted justice, boy. Mm. Yeah, that pope. Mm. Yeah. Anyway,
1: talking about serial killers, there are noted serial killers who go into graves, rob, mm-hmm. and Ed Gein, I think, famous American serial killer, wore the skins of his victims and went into graves and talked to.
2: I've heard that one.
1: Because
2: they made that one a movie, I think.
1: Yeah. Mm-hmm.
0: Now, that kind of behavior being done by a quote unquote regular person, you probably understand that.
2: True.
0: Albeit it's still weird.
2: Yeah.
0: But a person
2: of the cloth.
0: The cloth doing this kind of thing. And I mean, you're a leader of the largest denomination in the entire world.
1: True. That's correct.
0: I could imagine how
2: scary,
0: lost the,
2: Andrew,
0: the, how lost the flock was, I tell you that, with a guy at the helm like that. Anyway, so we'll get back to other things in just a moment. All right, the menu for today at the Thomas O'Bread Place is, and there's a lot of stuff today, folks, stewed pigtail or stewed beef or jerk chicken or grilled fish.
2: Jerk chicken.
0: Served with ground provisions, stir-fried vegetables, chow mein, seasoned rice, tossed salad, and red beans. Also on today's menu, souse served with cucumber salad. So again, the menu for today at the Thomas O'Bread Place, you can either have the stewed pigtail or the stewed beef, or the jerk chicken or the grilled fish, served with ground provisions, stir-fried vegetables, chow mein, seasoned rice, tossed salad, and red beans. Also on today's menu, souse served with cucumber salad. If you'd like to make an order, okay, you just have to call 520-3108, 520-3108 to place your orders, 520-3108. And while you're there, remember to ask about the Seamoss beverages, the white variety, which include blueberry, beet with flax seeds and chia seeds, boba day with sunflower seeds, coconut, ginger, peanut and peanut punch, and regular flaxseed and chia seed Seamoss with milk or without milk. All right, so that's what's happening at the Thomas O'Bread Place today. So which would you like, Natalie? What about you?
1: Grilled fish.
0: The grilled fish. Yeah, that's where the action is. Mm-hmm. Yes.
2: So, Andre.
0: Yeah, so let me just ask Natalie a question. I'm sure you've done a lot of research and so on fish, right? I'm sure. So what did you come up with?
1: Well, of course.
0: If you can remember.
1: Yeah, there's a lot to remember. What I did the most recent investigations, I had to do with my chat ChatGPT buddy, whom I've named Andrew.
2: Mm. Andrew. Andrew. Okay.
1: And he was the one who debunked all of the bad things about eggs for me, because I had been reading up on the eggs, and you know, the nutritionist said, oh, it's been wildly exaggerated, the amount of cholesterol. So, mm-hmm. And then he said, oh, yes, you know, and you confirmed too, AP, mm-hmm. that, you know, one egg has so many of the minerals.
0: Every vitamin and mineral the body needs, except vitamin C.
1: Except mm-hmm. vitamin, yeah. Exactly.
0: Yeah. So you do your body a favor, mm-hmm. by including eggs. Mm-hmm. Yeah.
2: So if you like it.
0: True. I agree.
1: That's the tough part.
2: I don't like
1: that's
2: it.
1: That's a tough
0: part. Yeah, some people don't like
2: but
0: it.
2: But I eat it. I will not. You won't find me eating. But go ahead with your information.
1: Yes. So I spoke to Andrew. And he mm-hmm. said I was asking about canned tuna, because mm-hmm. again we hear so like much that. About, you know, the downside of eating any canned meal.
0: Right. Mm-hmm.
1: So I had because I love canned tuna.
2: Me too.
1: Yeah.
2: With salad.
1: Yes. You can make so many things with it. I eat all the time. I said, oh, should I be doing this? And so I spoke to Andrew, and he said, no, it's fine. You know, mm-hmm. I mean, don't go crazy, but mm-hmm. you're not going to be killing yourself slowly if you mm-hmm. eat a tin of canned tuna. What he did say is, like, be careful to use the tuna in water.
2: Right. Instead of the oil?
1: As opposed to the oil.
0: Mm-hmm.
1: Yes.
2: I like the one in the oil.
1: I know.
2: But I do let it
1: out. Yes, I let it out.
2: But I prefer that one. It has a little more taste.
1: That's it. Mm-hmm. And it
0: has a little more salt.
1: Yeah.
2: Taste.
0: Yeah, salt.
2: I drop
0: salt,
2: it out.
0: Salt.
2: Taste.
0: That's what it is, salt.
2: Yeah, because the water one...
0: In fact, it's loaded with salt.
1: Mm. The
0: canned tuna.
2: I let it out.
0: But I agree with ChatGPT.
1: Uh-huh.
0: Yes, that a little of it... It's all right. It's fine.
1: Yes, mm-hmm. yeah. yes.
2: But and Andrew takes how many eggs a day? He said 4-6? How many?
0: Me? Mm-hmm.
1: No, I said that.
2: 4 a day?
1: 4 a day, yeah.
2: Every day? Yes. Or 5 days a week? 7 days a week?
1: Well, according to... Again, guys, the research is always changing, mm-hmm. but yes. presently, 4 eggs a day is healthy.
2: No, I'm asking you. What? How many do you take it per day or 7 days a week?
1: I will have...
2: Five days.
1: I don't eat eggs every day.
2: Okay.
1: But I will have... Mm-hmm. When I do eat them, I usually eat 3 or 4 at a time.
2: Okay.
1: That's about 3 or 4 days a week.
2: Okay.
1: Yeah.
2: That's fine.
1: Yeah.
2: I try to give my mom one every other day.
1: Mm.
2: Yeah, one egg. One egg. Mm-hmm. Sometimes two. Because, you know, you have it first and you think it's enough, and then when you cook it, you realize how small
1: it is. It's very small, isn't
2: it?
1: Yeah,
2: it is.
1: Yes. Mm-hmm. One doesn't make a lot, yeah. So one of my quirks, AP, you may not know, it's Lady J. Hedis, right? So I had a friend who said, I think I'd rather clothe you than feed you.
2: To you?
1: To me.
2: Of course, 4 eggs. I was thinking the same thing a while ago.
1: Because I eat a lot. Eat a lot. And
2: but you eat a lot, but you eat one time. So do you think that's a lot?
1: I think I think it's not multiple things. I have a high metabolic rate.
2: Oh, good for you.
1: I think that's what mm-hmm. it is. Which mm-hmm. I don't take any credit for. I think it's my father who gave that to me.
2: Very mm-hmm. good.
1: Yes. Mm-hmm. So we have a high metabolic rate. So we burn calories very fast. Mm-hmm. And as well, since I intermittent fast...
2: It's worse. You got to be
1: careful. So what I do eat, I mm-hmm. eat a larger portion than most people. I'm always surprised by how little most women eat. And then they say, but I said, why are you putting all that food?
2: Yeah.
1: You know, and I'm like, but I...
2: Your metabolic rate.
1: I think it's mm-hmm. the metabolic mm-hmm. rate. Yeah. I think for me that's what it is.
2: Yeah. And that's
1: which
2: good,
1: is why I don't have a lot thing. Of fat on my
2: yeah.
1: body.
2: And that's
0: yeah.
2: a good thing.
0: Yeah.
1: Mm-hmm.
2: So when Andrew was reading the Tomaso food, what came to my mind is that, Andre, is it possible, I said it on air there, is it possible for you to give Nat an early shift next week so that the two of us can go down and have lunch? It's on me. Not on you, but on me.
0: Well, and Natalie has to tell us when she's ready.
1: Remember? I'm ready right now.
2: I said next week.
0: No, she wants you to hold a shift. That's what she wants you to do.
2: I don't want to. Not you and me. Me and Natalie, not you.
0: Oh, that's what you're saying.
2: I'm asking you. You're the boss. I'm asking you to give Natalie an early shift. And you're not hearing her. To give Natalie an early shift.
0: You said
2: because
0: shift.
2: Because I finished... Yes, but she finishes after me.
0: We're the announcers who do the shifts.
2: Andrew, not understanding what I'm saying. She finishes after me. I finish before her. So when my shift is finished, I'd like to go with her so we can go to Tomaso to have lunch. Hmm. So I'm asking you to relieve her earlier that day. That's what I'm asking.
0: You know, the language, she means well. I understand where she's coming from, but the language is very confusing.
2: No, it's not.
0: Yes.
2: Her shift is until 4. My shift is until 3. I'm asking you to let her go earlier. That's all. What do you understand where I'm coming from? Can you? Maybe he needs you to say, Andre, definitely, what's in what I said?
0: Definitely. I understand
2: exactly. She finishes after me. I finish before her.
0: Yes.
2: I'm asking you to let her go. So when if I wait until 4 o'clock, chances are, because you always go down there, chances are the food is finished, Andre?
0: You see, the thing is, I'm under the impression, okay, from a radio announcer's perspective, that's what we call a shift. Shift normally about 4 hours.
2: Mm-hmm.
0: Now, you don't work 4 hours. You work more than 4 hours.
2: Yeah.
0: The shift is on air. So when you said about her shift, that's what I was a little confused.
1: You were thinking about radio shift.
0: Yes, exactly. That's
2: okay,
0: what I was thinking.
2: I'm not thinking radio shift. I'm thinking shift in general. Thinking. Everybody has a shift. Whether you work 8 to 4, 9 to 5, it's your shift. It's your day's work. That's the word. That's what it's called.
0: I think if you're working from like a 9 to 5, I don't think it's called a shift. But I can double check that.
2: I never looked at them differently.
0: Yeah. So that's why I was a little confused. Yeah.
2: Right? I never look at them differently. Yes. Even when I worked in the hotel industry, we still said, "What's your shift?" And it would be, "Okay, I'm working morning shift. I'm working afternoon shift." And it was still the same 8 hours. Mm-hmm. It wasn't like half morning and half afternoon.
1: Yeah, because it was 8 hours, and but
2: it's a shift. It's just that you. Some people get morning, some people get afternoon.
1: Right.
2: So you say, "How are you working today? What's your shift?" You know, that's how it went. So yes. I never know it differently. I do understand that on radio, and I never use the word shift on radio. By the way, I always thought of radio personalities work part time. That's the thing. I always thought radio personalities work part-time.
1: Yeah.
2: Why? Because they're 8 hours in a day work, and we all worked 4 hours. Well, hey, it's 5, but we all worked 4 hours.
1: Mm-hmm.
2: You know?
1: Most,
0: yeah. So again, you see, again, the way she communicated it, I'm thinking, because remember, you're supposed to be coming on the air soon.
2: Mm-hmm.
0: So I'm thinking that that's what she was saying, that allow you to do a shift.
2: Oh, no. I wouldn't say that online.
0: On air. That's what I thought.
2: I wouldn't say that online. That's private business.
0: All right. Okay.
2: Nah, that's private business.
0: All right. No problem.
2: Since you're talking about the food.
0: No problem.
2: And that's how. And I said that. I said, Andre, since you're talking about the food.
0: All right.
2: I started with that.
0: Okay. So we shall talk about that in chambers. Let's go before we forget Silton. All right. Silton's rub does the job.
1: Yeah.
2: In patois.
0: Does the job. Well, I can't help you there.
1: We have forgotten
2: that to write
0: it. Wherever the mal is, Silton's rub will do the job. You can call her for her ointment, her rub, at 716-8018. 716-8018. 716-8018. And get Silton's rub. Now, before we talk about other things there, I want us to chat a little about Tupac.
1: Tupac
0: Shakur.
1: Sure.
0: Mm-hmm. It seems as though that trial now is over.
1: Is it over already?
0: Yes. They found him guilty.
1: Yes.
0: The Keffi Davis guy.
1: Yes.
0: They're saying that, well, of course, the prosecution, that he was in the vehicle when Tupac was shot. And he was the one who obtained the gun to give it to his partner, a guy called Anderson, to shoot Tupac. And this thing started apparently when Tupac went to a boxing match. I think whoever was there boxing at the time there. And after the match was over, they got into a fight with a member of a gang. That's the same Anderson guy, right? Because they said that Anderson, they had accused Anderson of trying to rob members of Tupac's entourage, his crew, his gang. Let's face it, it's a gang. So Tupac now got wind that he had attacked or tried to rob the guy, and Tupac had a fight with him. Okay, and the other guy was there with him at the time. What's his name again? I forgot his name. Another guy was there with him. So what happened later was in retaliation
1: to
0: that fight that took place.
1: Yes.
0: So apparently the guy went to the Dwayne guy, the Keffi guy, and told him what had happened, and said, "Oh, okay, all right, well." So he got the gun, he gave it to the fella Anderson, and Anderson shot Tupac. So I think that's a cold case that has been apparently at last. That has been settled.
1: 30 years.
0: Yes, 30 years. Yeah.
2: Finally, he's going to jail.
0: Yeah. You know, his Tupac's family was actually in the courtroom when that happened, when they announced the verdict and so on. I guess they're going to be sentencing him a little later. Mm-hmm. But they said the family is actually crying and everything.
1: Of course.
2: Yeah. The memory?
0: Yes.
1: But that cafe guy, he was almost boasting about it.
0: That's right.
1: He wrote a book about it, Lady J.
0: Yeah.
1: Talking about how he, that's how, I mean, because it was a cold case because nobody could figure out how this happened.
0: But the guy who shot him, the Anderson guy, apparently he denied that he had killed Tupac initially. And a little later now, he was shot by somebody else.
1: Mm-hmm.
0: So, but as you said, he did tell people apparently what he had done. Mm-hmm. But he denied it in court. He denied, yeah. Or maybe with the police, and maybe they didn't have enough evidence to time to it. But yeah.
1: They said the prosecution would use his own words against him.
2: Mm-hmm. Yes, you know, of course.
1: Yeah,
2: mm-hmm. Of course.
1: It's kind of a done deal.
0: Mm-hmm. Yeah. Boy, that but sad. I mean, he's such a talented guy. I'm talking about Tupac.
1: Yeah.
0: Very, very talented guy.
1: Yeah.
0: He did. He acted as well, right?
1: Yes,
2: he did.
1: He did.
2: Janet Jackson.
1: Yeah, that one.
2: A few. Plus, Menace he wrote so many songs.
1: Yes.
2: Plus, he wrote so many songs, and I heard he still have a whole lot of songs.
0: Mm-hmm. Mm-hmm.
2: Well, scripts.
1: Mm-hmm. Mm-hmm.
0: I love this style.
1: Yeah.
0: The music was good.
1: Yeah.
0: The music was good. When you listen to the music, I mean, the lyrics as well, but the music was good.
1: Yeah. Mm-hmm.
0: He was on another level.
1: He was a lyricist, and a poet.
0: Level.
1: And there's something about him, like when I see his photographs, he had the most beautiful eyes, huge kind of almond eyes and long eyelashes. There's just something about his soul that seemed to come through his eyes.
2: Mm-hmm.
1: And so the talent...
2: He also had a very good structure.
1: Yeah, his facial structure. Mm-hmm. Yeah, he's a beautiful boy.
2: Mm-hmm.
0: Yeah. Oh, by the way, he had no biological children, huh?
2: No.
1: Did he
2: no.
1: not?
2: Yeah. No.
1: Oh, right.
2: No, he didn't.
0: Yeah, he was killed in 1996.
1: Mm-hmm. 96. Yeah, I think he was 24.
0: You know what I've often wondered? That knife that was used to kill Ron Goldman and Nicole Brown Simpson, that knife was never found.
1: They never found it.
0: I suspect one day they'll probably find it. Don't you think so?
1: But OJ is dead already himself.
0: But still, at least...
2: Yeah, just to close it.
0: It may reveal something.
2: Yeah, just to close it.
0: Okay, yeah, right. It may reveal something.
1: Yes.
0: Because... The Ron Goldman, according to those who did the autopsy, they said he put up a fierce fight.
1: Yeah.
0: Mm-hmm. A fierce fight, because, he's fighting for his life.
1: Yes, yes.
0: And but all how you look at it, OJ had nothing except a little cut on his finger, and that was
2: So I've often wondered, Andre, you think he really, really, really did it?
1: Yes. But,
2: and just to have a little cut.
0: And I think that's
2: this guy is kicking and all, he didn't have any black and blues.
0: Exactly.
2: You know what I mean?
0: Mm-hmm. Yeah, because the guy put up a fierce fight. That's what the pathologist said.
2: That's why they kept saying his best friend must have been involved, but they checked the best friend as well.
0: Yes.
2: There was nothing.
0: Yes, exactly.
1: That's such a strange case.
0: So I think that's what put the doubt in the jurors. Mind?
1: Yeah.
0: The
1: there's
0: fact
1: a
0: that
1: lot of doubt.
0: Hardly anything had happened to him.
1: And I watched the FX series that was based on the trial.
2: Mm-hmm.
1: And I was so young when that when it actually happened. I remember, I have a vague memory of the car chase, the
2: Bronco.
1: The Bronco.
0: Mm-hmm.
1: I have a memory of this happening. But so when I watched it, I was like, oh, now I understand why. Because at the time it was split, all white people thought he's guilty. All the black people thought he's not guilty.
0: Yes.
1: Mm-hmm. And then when I watched the FX series, I realized that there was so much racism that came into the LA cops and the racism.
0: Mm-hmm.
1: Because whatever his name is, that word guy, the one guy they put on the stand, he had leaked audio. Because that's how they got him. OJ's lawyers, they found
2: out... The friend. That was at his home.
1: Yes.
2: The friend he put up at his home, gave him boarding, and then
1: and
2: he squealed on him.
1: The police officer, AP, had written... first of all, he had Hitler memorabilia at his house. And there were documents of him talking about how much he hated black people. And he spoke about how when he would go and arrest people,
0: yes.
1: The blood, when they beat up black people would soak into their blue uniforms, but it wouldn't be seen. Yeah. And they would wash off the blue uniforms, and that's the only way they could see how much blood was on the uniform. Mm-hmm. So it just put so much doubt in people's
0: minds.
1: Right.
0: And the defense, they were clever. Mm-hmm. They asked him, are you racist? They asked him that question.
1: Yeah.
0: And he said, no. And then the guys came with all this information.
1: Johnny Cochran, are you a racist?
0: So the whole trial now turned against this guy.
2: You have to switch,
0: guy.
2: Yeah.
0: Yeah. The whole thing. Boy, yeah. Boy.
2: It was a good thing that they switch.
3: These lawyers,
2: take that
3: boy.
2: So that people see exactly what you after, and you're making our client guilty when our client is not guilty. Andrew, whether they're guilty or not, your role as the lawyer.
0: What they were saying is that basically that guy had the capability of planting evidence.
2: Exactly.
0: He doesn't like black people.
2: And I think he did. I think he planted the gloves.
0: Oh, boy.
2: Yeah, because it never fit. Yeah. According to him.
1: If it doesn't fit, you must acquit.
0: And what about that part? Do you think OJ was really pretending when he tried
1: to? I think he tried hard to.
0: Was it really genuine that it wasn't fitting for true?
1: I mean, I think it was maybe a size smaller than his hands, but we've all put on clothes. I think he was, exaggerating it a little
2: bit. No, but they
1: bit.
2: Also said that he has arthritis. Now, if you have arthritis and it's that day, chances are your fingers are going to be a little swollen. So you never know if it was that day. Because they said he had arthritis. They said that.
0: Yeah, boy, so that trial was something else, something else.
2: But I bet he was very nervous putting those gloves on. So I'm happy in a way for him that it couldn't fit.
0: Yeah, but the experts were saying that's the worst thing that the prosecution could have ever done because OJ is an actor, right? So all he had to do was just pretend like it's not fitting.
1: Like,
0: not fitting.
2: You're fine. You're fine. That's fine.
0: Mm-mm. Anyway, okay. So. I know you don't really drive very often, right? If you don't have your license, but I think Lady J drives very, very often. So Lady J, have you noticed on Bridd Street, there is a sign or a couple of signs says to you, no right turn. Have you noticed that? Yeah. Have you noticed that on Bridd Street? Mm-hmm. If you're driving from Miku Street and you want to get into Bridd Street, you can't make a, once upon a time, you could make a right turn and go down
2: the street Valmore.
0: No,
2: that's what you're talking about.
0: No, yeah. Miku Street.
2: You get to the end of where Valmore is.
0: Where the library is, the Castries Library.
2: Mm-hmm. Oh, straight down. Miku, so you're going straight.
0: Yeah. Right. Mm-hmm. So when you get to that intersection, once upon a time, you could make a right
1: turn there
0: into Bridd Street. If you're going like to M&C, for example,
1: you can make MNC.
2: The bank.
0: Well said. If you're passing M&C, but now they put a sign that says no right turn, so you can't do that.
2: Oh, okay.
0: And the police are reporting that this has improved traffic flow a lot.
1: Oh, okay. Good. Mm-hmm.
0: Yeah, because of course that would create problems where you're trying to get across there.
2: Mm-hmm. One is going straight, one wants to go across. Okay,
0: yes, finally. So they say they're not sure if they will consider it like a permanent measure, but they're looking at it.
2: That's it. Yeah. I didn't know that, Andre. So good thing you tell me, because if I didn't see the sign, if I want to go down that way, I probably would do that. So I haven't seen the
0: but
2: sign.
0: But the way the sign is, you can't go through. It kind of like blocks that section of the road.
1: I noticed that something was happening around there in recent weeks. Yeah.
2: Oh no, I haven't seen that because generally I park away and then I walk down. Just like yesterday, I went into town. I had to get to the post office. Andre, I was parked all the way on. Let me see. I think all the way on what street? Maybe by the Ave Maria, somewhere there, and then walk down.
0: Mm.
2: Yeah. Yeah.
1: Oh, wow.
2: Because instead of waiting, driving in the town, right in the heart of it, and then you don't get parking, if you're coming from here, the first opportunity you get, you just take it and you walk. Right? And in any case, it's good to take your steps.
1: You get your steps in.
2: Get your steps in.
0: Mm-hmm. Yeah. Mm-hmm. Any idea what that street is called? The street where the library is, the one that takes you into Brazil Street? Any idea?
1: Miku Street?
0: No, Miku Street
2: that's
0: is the one.
2: That's on that side.
1: Oh, the straight one.
0: The one that takes you.
1: Library Street?
2: Inside.
0: No. Library is where Valmore is. Yeah. So what's that street called? The one that.
1: Peña Street?
0: No,
2: Peña Street is all the way by there. So, that one I know for sure because of Carnival.
0: So do you know what that street is called?
2: No.
0: Bourbon Street.
2: Bourbon Street. That's right. I always thought Bourbon Street was the other street, the one where. The one way if you're coming from the Morn and you're going up that little hump and you turn in, that's not Bourbon Street either.
0: That one is that one. You're talking about the one that takes you to the gas station.
2: No,
0: Manuel
2: you're
0: Street
2: from the Morn.
0: Yeah, Manuel
2: Andre,
0: Street.
2: You come straight from the Morn. You go up the little
0: right.
2: hump and you take.
0: There's a bridge.
2: And there's the bakery right there.
0: Right.
1: Oh,
2: that street.
0: That's Jabatis. Yeah.
2: I thought Jabati Street was where you pick up the bus all the way there by the square. Isn't that Jabati Street by Conway there? That's Jabati Street.
0: Lady J always thought.
2: No, seriously, that is Jabati Street. That's Jabati Street, the street where you can take the Grosley bus. That street where
0: you can call it what you want. Lady J, you can call it what you want.
2: The supermarket. Okay, so there are two They probably have two Jabati streets then.
0: Yes, they probably have two.
1: I know Jeremy Street.
2: Yeah, that one we know for sure. But these three we always know.
1: Yes.
2: I know these three for sure. But I also know Miku Street and Louis Street. You know, those streets I know. Of course, Bridge Street, everybody knows.
1: Everyone knows
0: Bridge
1: Street. I would love for us to have a system where we actually can say number 4 Bridge Street and everybody knows that that's where, you know, we don't know, we don't have directions like that.
0: No, we don't. We don't.
1: You know, we have to say opposite so-and-so. Yes. Yes. You know where if you want, so imagine you're coming from so-and-so and then, you know, you cross the street.
0: Yes.
1: So that's what we lack. Numbered,
2: That's what we lack here, signage. Like and I think we spoke about that one time.
0: Yeah.
2: We lack that. Mm-hmm. It's very difficult for you to explain to a foreigner, very, very difficult. But when you go in another country, you can drive on your own. I drive in other countries. I mean, you drive slower because you need
1: you
2: to read,
1: but
2: you still get
1: and
2: through.
1: GPS as well. Yeah. In other
2: well,
1: countries.
2: That too.
0: I have challenges doing that, to be honest with you.
2: In other countries?
0: In another country.
2: Why?
0: Oh my
1: you
0: gosh.
1: You just feel anxious.
0: I don't know. The things I'm concentrating on the road and so on, not landmarks and this sort of thing. So I need somebody to guide me.
1: Yeah. I can see that.
0: Yeah.
2: I drove in Barbados. Yeah. I've driven in Antigua. I've driven in Jamaica. I've driven from Negril to Montego Bay and back.
1: Wow.
0: But guess what
2: by
0: I
2: myself.
0: Saw? Guess what I saw one time when I was in Barbados? I see a blind gentleman who I recognize walking in Barbados. I'm there looking for landmarks, you know. I'm looking for landmarks to know exactly where I am. And Coco. Remember Blind Coco?
2: Yes, yes.
0: Coco was in Barbados. He had his usual walking stick with him. And Coco finding his way around Bridgetown. I could not believe it. I said, miss.
2: And he was alone?
0: Alone.
1: Oh, my goodness.
2: Andre, you could have taken a photo of that. Gee.
1: What was he doing there?
0: Well, I
2: on
0: guess
2: holiday?
0: Maybe. Do some business or something.
2: Mm-hmm.
0: But seriously, I saw him.
2: Wow,
0: I saw
2: Andre.
0: Him. I called him.
2: Are you sure?
0: Yeah, of course. I went up to him to speak with him.
2: Wow.
0: Yeah, Coco, back in the day.
2: Uh-huh.
0: Yeah. I used to ask him, how do you know when to get off the bus? He says to me, he was living at the CDC in Leclerc, and he takes the bus up to the roundabout there. Well, in those days, there was no roundabout there. He says he could feel the change in temperature, right?
2: What?
0: Yes, when he gets to that area there. I say, what?
1: No, but they say that your other senses are heightened when you lose one of your senses.
2: Yeah.
1: Wow.
2: Yeah.
0: That's what he said. Yeah, because I couldn't understand how he was able to know exactly what tell the bus, the driver, I'm coming, I'm stopping here.
2: I remember when he was selling the newspaper, when you gave him the money, his fingers used to go around the money. That I know.
0: Yes, yes.
2: You know?
0: You couldn't bluff him.
2: Yeah.
0: You couldn't bluff him at
1: so
0: all.
1: So he knew the difference in the denomination.
0: Yeah, he knew. He knew.
2: That's
0: he knew.
2: Probably
0: wow.
2: how.
0: Yeah.
2: But when I watch, the singer, as well as the two singers, the two blind singers.
1: Oh, Ray Charles.
2: Give me the name. Ray Charles
1: and
2: Stevie Wonder.
0: Mm-hmm.
2: If you watch what they say, one, his socks, the colors of his socks, they were written in. Mm-hmm. Something was written.
1: Mm-hmm.
2: So all he had to do is to touch
1: to
2: what was
1: it.
2: Written.
1: Mm-hmm.
2: And you know if he's wearing black, brown, whatever.
1: Mm-hmm.
2: He said that.
1: That's true.
2: That's how he knew.
1: That's
2: and
1: Ray
2: I think
1: Charles.
2: His underpants, it also had some sort of signature. So by feeling it, that's how he would know.
0: Mm-hmm.
2: But I don't know for... Stevie Wonder, I don't know.
1: I can't
2: remember. Because remember, he wasn't born blind, eh?
1: That's right.
2: Whereas Ray Charles was born blind.
0: Yeah. Okay. Let me ask you, what advice do you have for people who take a loan, okay, and either they can afford to pay it back, but they choose not to, or there are some people who genuinely can't afford to repay for whatever reason, something happens, they lose their job, whatever the case may be, or they have some other more important things to do. The president of the Elk City of Castries Cooperative Credit Union, right? They had this meeting and they were talking about their greatest challenge as a union, as a credit union. And they said that the delinquency, right? That's one of the biggest threats facing the institution, right? And they're calling on members to honor their loan commitments. So let me ask you something. Let's just assume you genuinely can't afford to repay the loan. You genuinely can't afford to repay it because... maybe you're unemployed, or maybe you are employed, but things come up.
2: Mm-hmm.
0: A death in the family, which you didn't expect, and that happens a lot these days, especially with the guns being used and so on, and you genuinely kind of... what's the best way of handling that kind of situation to ensure that the institution will at least be patient with you and wait till you can recommence? What advice would you have for people who do this sort of thing?
2: That's a ticklish...
1: Yeah.
2: That's a ticklish situation because I wouldn't want to put myself in that. I really wouldn't. And I don't know if I have advice for anyone, because it's like they may not go into it to actually want to
1: be delinquent.
2: But I would say to the
0: institution,
2: When you bring in those people in to have the interview with them, you need to be really strict about whatever you have to say so that they honor it. They hear your, just like you, Andre, when you went to the bank, you still feel what they said to you. And so you know you have that honor. I have to pay it. I will pay it, whether they have given me 10 years or 20 years. So I think it stems from that as well. But I also think it stems from your values. How were you brought up? Did your mom and dad have loans that they didn't pay? Did you have a housekeeper? And every time the end of the month came, you were like, okay, I only have five. I'll give you the other five next month or whatever. So there was never a total payment. And so for you, it's okay. I'll owe you the rest kind of thingy. With me, it was very strict at home, Andre. Mm. If you owe, you pay.
0: Right.
2: Now, not owe people.
0: That's true, Lady J. That's true. Mm-hmm. But the reality is sometimes things come up.
2: Yeah.
0: Things happen.
2: Mm-hmm.
0: And you genuinely can't afford
2: to make
0: the
2: payments. That reason.
0: So I'm asking.
2: For that reason, because you ask a few. Mm. So for that reason, if it was me, I definitely would go and see the institution, Andre.
0: Right.
2: I would.
0: Okay, so good. Mm-hmm. So you go see the institution.
2: Mm-hmm.
0: Yeah, anybody could go and see the institution, but you're not paying it.
2: I'd go to see them to explain to them, and I would think that they would ask me, give me your breakdown. So you no longer have a salary or whatever, whatever. How? Can we put it on pause 3 months? Can we put it on pause for 6 months? Because we need that money. I think they would want to get some information from me,
0: mm-hmm.
2: and I owe them that. What do I have? Can I give you back whatever? If it's a car, then they would have to take it, because after the 6 months, I cannot. I know I wouldn't.
1: Yes.
2: Will I get a job before the 6 months? I'm going to try.
1: Mm-hmm.
2: But I cannot guarantee. Now, I may get a job, but again, I may have put myself in so much expense, which is my fault too, that even if I still cannot pay all of this.
0: Yes.
2: You know?
0: So, okay. I agree with you. I agree with you. But we still have a problem.
2: Mm-hmm.
0: The credit union who loaned the money, they're out now in the cold. Because imagine you have 10, 20, 30, 40, 50 people telling you the same story. Yeah, I can't afford to repay.
2: Yeah.
0: What does the union do? And what you have the president of another credit union saying to them, they need to think of maybe having a merger. To merge with another credit union to help cushion the effects of this thing. Because if people are being delinquent, you don't have the monies coming back in, right? And that's a problem for the union itself. And you see, and sometimes that is why over a period of time, these lending institutions keep tightening. They make things much more
2: Peter
0: difficult.
2: Peter pays for Paul, of course.
0: For people.
2: Yeah.
0: And you can't really, really blame them sometimes.
2: Mm, exactly.
0: Yeah.
2: I was about to say that. I was about to say, I have never worked in an institution like this. I don't know. I've never worked in a bank. But I would think that how many loans are you giving a month? How many loans are you giving every 6 months? How many loans are you giving a year? And put a pause. That's how I would look at it.
0: Mm-hmm.
2: I don't know if that's how it's done.
0: Mm-hmm.
2: But I know a lot of people say, oh, I'd rather go to the credit union.
0: Mm-hmm.
2: It's less. The percentage is less rather than the bank.
0: And they're more understanding.
1: They're
0: more understanding. You heard that a lot. You heard that
2: and
0: a lot.
2: All of the above. And then you go delinquent. Why would you do that?
0: Well,
2: if they're being so good to you.
0: No, but we just said it a while ago.
2: No. That's one of the reasons. Mm. But others, Andre, it's not that they can't. Andre, isn't it if you owe five and you can give three, still better than not giving?
0: Sometimes you can't give anything. That's what I'm saying. Sometimes you genuinely can't. That's what I was talking about. Somebody who genuinely can't afford to repay.
2: I remember
0: one time, right? For the only time I think I remember I loaned any money from a friend.
2: Mm-hmm.
0: Okay? I knew I had to repay, and I don't like to owe people. I don't like that at all. In fact, that took a lot of my pride to go and ask the person to loan me it, because at the time, you know, you go through those spells sometimes, you really don't have it.
2: Mm-hmm.
0: And I remember what I did. I called him up as often as I could, even when he was not even calling me. I would call him and say, listen, I haven't forgotten you.
2: Mm-hmm.
0: He got to the point, he said to me, why are you worrying about it? Don't worry, don't worry. Yeah. I still didn't bother with what he was saying. I was still calling and telling him, I haven't forgotten you. I just wanted him to know. I don't think that I'm just there doing my thing and it's not a problem.

0: hurtful thing.
1: Boy.
0: Because you believed in them, and that's why you trusted them, and that's why you asked, and then they put in all your business out.
1: Is that something to be ashamed of, that you owe somebody?
2: No.
1: Is that something to be ashamed
2: no.
1: of? Because no. the society makes it seem as though it's something to be ashamed of.
2: Yes, and I have very strong feelings around this, because, you know, I always like to say, how many of us are Jay-Z and Beyoncé? Not many.
1: Yeah.
2: So why are we pretending? Like, that to me makes no sense. Everyone is doing their best to make ends meet. Some people have more resources than others, but we're not Jay-Z and Beyoncé. And even Jay-Z and Beyoncé have, you know, their yacht cost us this much, their house cost this much, so they're in the same boat.
1: True.
2: You know, what are you talking about? So somebody comes over to you, if you are blessed enough to have it more than the average person, and they need something, I'm talking about somebody who needs something.
1: Yeah.
2: And you want to harbor this weird conditioning in the back of your mind, like, it's shameful that they need help, or it's shameful that they can't pay you back in exactly 6 weeks. And you know, I just find that horrendous.
1: Yes.
2: It's a horrendous thing to do.
0: And we also have to look at those, Andre, who you loan the money, right? And then you live in high.
1: Of course.
0: After you loan the money.
2: Different. I'm
0: so
2: talking, yeah, I'm
0: those
2: people
0: that talk about it, you can't blame them, because you need to pass back. You need to give that money back.
2: Yes, no, I'm speaking about people, like, if you have a
0: you
2: very
0: really
2: good
0: don't
2: friend,
0: have it,
2: yeah,
0: yes.
2: you don't, and the person knows your situation, and yet the conditioning
0: like that,
2: of society that makes you feel like the lack of funds makes you worse off as a human being, or makes you lower in your station somehow. That I find is horrendous.
1: Yes.
2: Yeah,
1: boy. But, now that we mentioned it, I think it's important that if you loan somebody any money, don't go bragging and I loaned Andre money.
0: Especially just don't give it.
1: Especially who's asking.
0: especially what?
1: Especially, in other words, depending on the person who asks for the loan, they feel proud to go tell people, you know, Andre Paul, for example, or somebody, maybe the Prime Minister. Ask me to loan money. Boy. So you have to think about that very carefully.
2: Don't do that.
1: Yeah, that's not
0: And
1: nice.
0: That's why people go to the institutions or the banks, because they are sworn to secrecy. Well, they should not be talking because they are sworn to secrecy. I don't know for the institutions, but I know the banks are.
1: That's true. Anyway, so Dr. Terence Drew, the Prime Minister of St. Kitts and Nevis, he gave a little more information yesterday.
0: Yes.
1: He had a five-minute broadcast. A five-minute broadcast, and he said that he was in good spirits and stable condition following his health scare last weekend. He said that he had gone to Martinique, right, for treatment initially, and then he went to South Florida, where apparently he is right now. So media reports in Martinique said that he actually suffered a stroke, but he didn't confirm that.
2: Oh, he didn't say anything.
1: Yeah, he didn't
2: about
1: confirm that. He says that at this stage there's nothing alarming to report, but the doctors are continuing the investigations, and I believe it's important that they are allowed to be thorough. All right. And by the way, he's a medical practitioner himself.
0: Yeah.
1: Irony. But he says some interesting things. He said that last Sunday he began experiencing persistent nausea, which progressively developed into mild headache, dizziness, and episodes of vomiting.
0: Now
2: that's a sign.
1: You see the vomiting?
0: Yeah.
1: I don't know about you guys, but I don't really vomit, to be honest. If you, I can count on one hand in my entire life that I've vomited.
2: Yeah.
1: So when I was sick the last time, I vomited. So I knew something was wrong with me, because that was highly unusual. So that's a big sign that, you know, especially if you're not used to vomiting.
0: Yeah.
1: But he said another thing. He says that he says this was a wake-up call for him. Now, I'm a little surprised that he's saying that, because remember, he's a doctor. And he said that was actually a wake-up call for him. And he said that he hopes it can also serve as a reminder that health matters.
2: Wow.
0: And to think listen to your body.
1: Think of that.
0: Mm-hmm.
1: Here's a medical doctor now, learning the hard way.
2: Yes.
1: You know, and now saying, hey, listen, hey, this was a wake-up call for me. You'd imagine that he'd be a lot more careful with his health. And he said, listen, right, to your body, and take your health seriously, including your regular checkups, which I've been speaking about for a while now. Have regular checkups, rest, and not ignoring the warning signs when something does not feel right. That's good advice.
2: That's a big one. Yeah, when you don't, when something is, you can feel your body when it's not working the right way.
0: I guess he thinks he's the Prime Minister, so he can go in every day. But sometimes the body tells you, I need a

0: break, you know. And some of the things that he spoke about, Andre, it reminded me of my brother. How we lost my brother. A stroke. Reminded me of him, and I was like, oh my goodness, he's so lucky.
1: Well, don't say that because he hasn't confirmed that, it was a stroke.
0: No, but I said some of the things, like the vomiting and these things, that's what I mean, yeah.
1: All right.
0: And the fact that, you know, these things, he was feeling, and he was, obviously some days went by before he realized, okay, I need to check in.
2: Yes.
0: Obviously, that's why he's here today. But I'm saying with my brother, he probably thought, oh, it's just a little headache. I'm okay.
2: Do you know if your brother experienced these kinds of symptoms as well? Or had any symptoms before?
1: You know what a lot of us do? We don't say anything.
2: Yeah. Yes.
0: It's only after his friend said he complained of the back of his head hurting him. That's after. So I didn't hear that. I wouldn't know that. Maybe my mom would have known.
1: But a lot of us, we men, gosh, we die with our boots on. We don't want anybody to know that we are not well.
0: Yeah.
1: Yeah.
0: Wow. So, you know, he looked okay. He was at work up until that day. But his friends said that he complained about the back of his head. And of course, that, you need to be careful because everybody says that could have been the major cause.
1: Mm-hmm.
0: All of that feeling there, he should have checked on his pressure.
1: So he didn't. He didn't.
0: He didn't check on the pressure.
1: Wow.
0: Yeah. Yeah. So these are little signs. And of course, well, I mean, he used to have headaches. That's a normal thing for him in a way because of wearing glasses and maybe, you know, he read a lot. He loved to read. So, you know, he would have headaches every now and then.
1: Mm-hmm.
0: And at that point, I think he also had severe headaches.
1: Yes.
0: Mm-hmm. But again, he didn't check on that. Yeah.
1: And that's the thing that could be the little trick because it was like almost like, it happens sometimes I get a headache, mm-hmm. right? So then you don't really pay much attention to it because it kind of happens a little regularly.
0: Yeah, tomorrow it might go away. Yeah,
1: like me, for example, I rarely get headaches. So if I do have one, I know something is wrong.
2: Mm. Yeah. Sometimes I get heat headaches.
0: Me too.
2: And I know,
0: me too.
2: You know that the level of the heat is causing you or dehydration.
1: But if somebody says to us, you know, my head is really hurting, first thing I think you should, if you're going to give any advice, have you checked your blood pressure?
0: Okay.
1: Yeah. Because usually the blood pressure comes with the headaches.
0: Mm-hmm.
1: The high blood pressure, that is, usually.
0: Well, since my brother, that's how I feel.
1: Mm-hmm.
0: You know, since him, I feel that. You know, since the friends mentioned that. So I don't really get headaches. I'm the same. I don't get those. If I have a cold, Andre, maybe it will come with that. But I don't really get headaches.
1: Think of that. He's 49.
0: Young.
2: Yes.
1: That's a young guy that's there.
2: Mm-hmm. Yeah.
0: Mm-hmm. Yeah. But I saw the video of him talking, Andre.
1: Mm-hmm.
0: If I didn't know about him.
1: He looks well.
0: Yeah, he does.
1: He looks well.
0: And he even tried to smile.
1: Looks like he goes to the gym.
0: Yes.
1: Yeah.
0: I don't know if he was faking it, but he was smiling. Obviously, he had a script because you could see his head reading and then sometimes coming up, going down. And so he had a script in front of him.
1: Mm-hmm.
0: But the smile looked genuine. He wasn't just a little jersey, like not any dress-up thingy. But he looked fine for me. Quite handsome. You know, he looked fine.
1: Yeah.
0: Yeah.
1: A good-looking guy for true.
0: Mm-hmm.
1: Okay. Next week, I want us to spend a little time on this campaign of strikes in the Caribbean by the U.S. I want to spend a little time on that because Amnesty International has weighed in. And what they're saying there to the United States, basically they're saying to them, what you're doing is wrong.
2: Of course. Mm-hmm.
1: It is wrong under international law. It's also wrong under U.S. law. They're not supposed to be doing that. But I need to spend a little time on that next week, okay? Now, J.D. Vance, the Vice President of the United States, he was on a podcast with a Christian host, and they were asking him about the Antichrist and so on, and, you know, the end of times and this sort of thing.
2: Mm-hmm.
1: So J.D. Vance was saying, boy, you know, when I think about it, I wouldn't be surprised if the Antichrist is actually around already. And he was saying, based on what he sees happening in the world with artificial intelligence, he says all the conflicts across the globe, which America has a lot to do with it anyway, right? He's saying based on those things, he thinks that the Antichrist is already here. Now, the Antichrist is supposed to be some person that's supposed to come in the future. I don't know if he's there already. I don't know. I mean, J.D. Vance may know more than me. I'm not sure, to be honest with you. I'm not sure. Yeah. But according to, I think, the book of Revelation, it says that this person is supposed to be like everything that is Antichrist. Everything that Christ does, he's against it and this sort of thing. He goes, you know, that sort of thing.
2: Right.
1: Like the exact opposite of what Jesus Christ is, what love and everything. He's the antithesis of that sort of nature. And apparently, he's going to be working along with a religious figure, some religious individual. We don't know exactly who that is. And that religious figure will be doing miracles and great, great, great things, signs and wonders, right? That many people are going to be following these two guys. But it's just a whole setup.
2: Yeah,
1: it's a setup now for those people who decide to follow them. So
2: the Antichrist will team up with somebody who can do miracles.
1: Right.
2: So this miracle person has decided to turn against God?
1: Well, apparently, because remember, what he's doing there is not—it's not of God,
2: right? Mm-hmm. Right.
1: And apparently, this Antichrist going to be the person now who will come initially as a man of peace and able to solve wars and stop this war, stop that war.
2: Okay.
1: So a lot of people now are going to be following him around because hey, he's able to do those things. Plus, mm-hmm. you're working with somebody, you know, your comrade. It's like you have Netanyahu and Trump, their partners. You see these fellas close, you know, that kind of thing. So maybe that's exactly what it's going to be, that you have this religious figure who will be close to this guy. And this religious figure now carries a lot of weight. Whoever that person is carries a lot of weight. So the two of them now working together, they're going to be misleading, apparently, they say, almost the whole world, apparently. So they asked J.D. Vance what he thought about that. And he said that he thinks that the Antichrist is around based on, he says, on artificial intelligence and all the conflicts and everything. So what do my esteemed colleagues think about that? About the Antichrist and the end of the world and this other thing? Do you think that the Antichrist is already here, somewhere here already, and waiting to kind of, you know, come on the scene when we least expect it, that kind of thing? Yeah.
2: Yes.
1: What do you think?
2: You know, I may not be the best person to ask about.
0: He's the best person to respond to that.
1: No, but I give you the entire scenario already. So what do you think about the scenario? Do you even believe that somebody like that can actually come on the world stage?
2: No, because I'll keep it biblical. We all have free will, you know, and so it seems. Counterproductive to introduce a figure that will erase or undo the very thing that we have been sent to do, which is choose for ourselves, whether it's right or wrong, you choose for yourself. So I'm saying I'm not the best person. I have not done a lot of reading on this, but I feel like this is very fear-based language, you know, and it's a fear-based narrative. And I think we have to be very careful with that. Not cautious, because if I say I want to take a flight to wherever, I have to wonder who the pilot is. Are they experienced? But that doesn't mean I don't fly anywhere, you see. So you always make decisions cautiously, but you go and you live your life anyway, right? So anything that creates, you know, widespread fear and, you know, like the Antichrist, when you hear that, people just get afraid. And you begin to assign qualities and characteristics to people who may not deserve that. Like if you, let's say you start your own church and you just say you given the Holy Spirit that gives you the ability to heal, Lady J might say, remember what J.D. Vance said, the Antichrist is here already. Andre Paul is the Antichrist. So you cannot even think straight. So you have to be very careful with that. Be cautious, but be aware that fear-based narratives, they cloud your judgment. They allow you to see things that aren't there and vice versa. And I think this Antichrist lingo, we can say that about at any era of life, of humanity, from the beginning of time. A lot of anti-Jesus things have always been happening. Wars have always been happening. Murderers have always... There's always some sort of cult leader who claims to be wonderful and he's not. And he's encouraging people to commit mass suicide. So there have always been these people throughout history. So I don't know how much I can...
1: Gotcha.
2: put, you know, faith into what J.D. Vance is
0: saying. Andrea alone can answer that one.
2: Does that
1: but
2: make
1: you know,
2: sense?
1: But you know, a lot of people, especially Christians, believe that the stories,
2: they believe the stories.
1: A lot of people actually accept that. And they believe that, and they're actually waiting for that time to come.
0: Yeah. I'm glad I joined.
2: Okay, right, right. Mm-hmm. Well, yes.
0: I'm not that believer.
2: Yeah, you know, I mean.
0: No, I'm not. I'm not that believer.
2: You see what you just said, Mr. AP? Like, they're waiting, like, they're they're waiting for what? Yeah. What are you waiting for?
1: I remember when we were in the church a long time ago.
2: A long time ago.
1: Yes. Your little girl at the time.
0: And they were preaching that way as well?
1: No, we went to visit somebody who had a lot of land. He had a lot of property. He a lot of land, like acres and acres and acres of land. I mean, somebody freaked out. And all these acres and acres of land, he had a very small home.
2: Home.
1: Yes, very small home with his immediate family there. And when we went to the house, he didn't have any furniture in the house. Oh. All he had in the house was just a bed. Okay, he had no furniture in the house. And I remember, I'm always asking questions. Mm-hmm. So I asked him, how come you don't have any furniture in the house? And he said to me, what's the point? Jesus Christ is coming.
2: Yeah. You see what I
0: and
2: mean?
0: That's how many years ago? On
1: that's many, many, many, many years ago.
0: There you go.
2: Yes. And what I remember that from our I remember that whole sort of, because my brother and I were talking, we were too young to know it. I'm sorry, Lady J, I interrupted you just now. Were you about to say something? Did I interrupt you?
0: Oh, no, I was asking Andre what that did to him after he was told that Jesus Christ is coming, when the gentleman told him that.
1: Mm-hmm. No, I respect the gentleman. This is how he felt. I just left that right there. Mm-hmm. But there's another thing that happened at that same time. And you see again the way people see things. Because we didn't have a place to sit. Everybody wants to sit. So we went outside, because we've been standing for a while. Mm-hmm. So there's these rocks that were around the place, right? And I remember I went to sit on a rock, and the rock was hot.
2: Of course.
1: You know where I'm going with that? And one of the people said to me, No. Don't sit on that rock. It'll give you a sexually transmitted disease.
2: The rock?
1: Yes, the rock is hot.
0: You're wearing pants and you're wearing everything else.
1: I
2: what?
1: Consciously, I knew
2: it's not possible.
1: That's not possible, right? It could not happen.
2: Mm-hmm.
1: But something in the, as you said about the scare, something in the back of my mind kept saying, maybe she's right.
2: Yes, mm-hmm.
1: There's something, you know. Although I know it.
2: You know it, you know it.
0: Just like years ago. Andre, just like years ago, I was told when you're passing by the funeral home, you mustn't look at the dead.
1: Yes.
0: Because if you do, you must
1: point.
0: Bite.
1: If you point.
0: You must, if you look and or you point, oh, look, somebody there, and you point.
1: Yes.
0: For nothing to happen to you, you must bite your 10 fingers.
1: Yes, I did that one time.
0: I'm like, are you kidding me?
1: This lady was with me. We're walking. I was a young fella, young boy, walking. And I said, look the grave where so-and-so is.
0: Uh-huh.
1: Because I was an acolyte, so I knew exactly where the grave was.
2: Right.
1: I said to me, boy.
0: Now bite your fingers.
1: You have to bite your finger.
0: Bite fingers for what?
1: I
0: want to touch it myself.
1: I tell you.
0: Andre, you bite your fingers?
1: I started biting that. Your finger will get rotten.
0: And your head
1: so
0: today.
1: Biting this thing.
0: Yo! Now, bite your 10 fingers.
1: And then they're biting this thing. I'm feeling pain. Tell me, harder.
0: No, they didn't tell me that one.
1: Harder.
0: I question it. I'm like, bite my fingers for what?
1: So, Heather,
0: I want to touch on myself?
1: Say 20 years after that, right? Because from that time, imagine when I walk past, I drive past, I make sure my hands are facing in that direction. I don't want my hands to be facing in that. That stuck with me, right? So, Heather, one time I remember I went by the cemetery and I said, you know something?
2: Yes.
1: I'm just going to point.
2: Point.
1: Right. I'm just going to point.
2: Come on.
1: And see what happens.
2: Yes. Right.
1: Now, I'm a little afraid.
2: Yes.
1: I'm still afraid to point.
2: Inside you, yes.
1: And I remember I went.
0: The faith. Remember that, the faith. But Andre, you did it and you still had
1: and
0: it.
1: And I point nothing,
2: you
1: I
2: did
1: point it, man.
2: You did it. Yes.
1: And for
2: you,
1: days, I'm watching to see if it's going to spoil.
0: You think it's the finger?
1: Yeah, for days, I'm watching to see if the finger going to spoil.
0: I was like, but why would I want to torture myself? bite my fingers.
2: You see how they make you... You can't live your life, like you said, Lady J. You're not living, you're not seeing, you're not allowing anything to impress you and to move you. That's what life is. Life should be lived fully, you know, and you're so you can't even use your own digit that God gave you to use for what the finger is meant to do. Otherwise, your finger will rot.
0: Rotten.
2: I mean, it's just, wow.
1: And you actually believe
0: so
1: it.
0: So that was the same. Yes. I thought I was the only, I never repeated that, only today. No, because I didn't want to repeat that. I was like, but that's so stupid. I felt that way. I was
1: That's just as stupid as the Pope. Mm-hmm. Who put the other Pope, his predecessor, on trial? His dead Pope. His dead Pope.
0: Dead man.
1: It's crazy.
0: Nine months later,
1: yes,
0: right?
1: Yes.
2: Mm.
1: Anyway, let's get into the shout outs.
0: Yeah, it's that time. Yeah.
1: Those folks.
2: Don't go sit on any rocks.
1: You know what I'm saying?
2: You might get an STI.
1: An STI.
0: You know,
1: many of
0: us sit even in the ocean, on the beach. It's hot.
2: Yeah.
0: You know? Okay, Sharon Peter made it. She says, Tony. Oh, we're getting to the day. Today's what? The 4th, Andre?
1: Yeah.
0: Fourth, so that would have been
1: Sunday.
0: Sunday. Okay. Andre, can I take at least an hour out or half an hour out of the program on Monday?
1: Sure.
0: Dedicate to Tony?
1: Sure, of course. Of course, why not?
0: Tony. Sharon also says, Tony, we miss you. Pearl Food Baby Henry says, good morning and happy weekend to you, the Rev family,
1: all
0: in the chat room. Safe weekend to all.
2: Lovely, thank you.
0: Then we have Pius. He says, good morning with a prayer.
1: And all right, Lucita, Pius.
0: Lucita Japier says, good morning, Andre, and lovely Lady J and Natalie. Fantastic Friday to all. Be safe. Three prayers, two roses, and two hearts.
1: Okay.
0: Who's the heart for? Lucita, we send the heart for, the big and the small heart.
1: Thank you, Lucita.
0: And she also says, good morning, everyone on live and Radio Garden. Share the link. It's Labor Weekend in Brooklyn, New York. Mm-hmm. All right.
2: Yeah.
1: Oh, yeah. Have a great one.
0: Marius Modest says, listening. Thank you, Marius.
1: Only that's the Marius Modest. He's supposed to be a journalist, I think.
0: Is that right?
1: Okay, yeah, Marius Modest.
0: Okay.
1: Yeah, must be him. Morning, partner. Haven't heard from you in a little while. Hope all is well.
0: And Catherine McVie says, good morning, Rev Up team. He's laughing, Marius.
1: All right.
0: He's happy. And Madeline is watching. There's conversation going on, so we're going to pause there. And Siko Leonti says, good morning to everyone. Andre and
1: morning,
0: Lady Siko. Good morning.
1: Morning, Siko. Good morning to you. You know, there's a Siko at the Thomas of Bread place as well. Mm-hmm. So every time I hear that, I think of the other Siko.
0: It's him. Okay. Madeline says, good manning. My lovely friends, do have a fabulous Friday and bless and safe strong end.
2: By the way, Madeline, your guava juice is delicious. Have you had it, Lady Jane?
0: Yes,
2: I did, right?
0: Yeah, I did. You mean it's still there?
2: It's still there.
0: So, Andre, haven't tasted it?
2: Yeah.
0: We have to taste some today.
1: Thank you.
0: Finish it before the weekend. Madeline also says, he planted the wrong size gloves, LOL.
2: Yes.
0: Yep, that's what we think. Well,
2: Mark
0: I think
2: Fuhrman,
0: so.
2: Mark Fuhrman, that's his name. Mark Fuhrman.
1: Yes. Yeah,
2: himself. Look him up, AP, you'll see. Very racist.
0: No, he knows it's Mark Fuhrman.
2: Yeah,
0: he knows that.
2: Terrible.
0: Donna says, I'm right. See, Jean-Baptiste Street is in Conway. You were talking about Jean-Baptiste Street being over there. Waterfront. That's where I said, that's where Jean-Baptiste Street is. That street, I know for sure, is Jean-Baptiste Street. Because a long time ago, there was, Kentucky used to be on that street. And you know, Kentucky advertises a lot. So the name stayed in my head.
2: It's stuck in your head.
0: But Andre's saying all the way, you remember I said, when you come from the morn and you go up the hump, the little hill, you were saying that's Jean-Baptiste Street. That's not. Somebody's saying that's Manuel.
1: So what do you call that street then, the one I'm referring to, the one where SNS is there? Where the bakery is.
2: Where the Carla's bakery is.
1: In other words, up lower Brazil Street.
0: Wait,
2: lower Brazil
1: Street.
2: SNS
1: is all
2: the where the big Massey is now, right?
1: Say again.
2: On the corner where the big Massey store is now, the new Massey store.
1: Right. Yes. So that's Manuel Street, but there's another street that where you have SNS there. That's what I was talking about. So
0: that's not what I was talking about.
1: Okay.
0: I was talking about where the bakery is. So you come up the morn right here. And you're coming up, and the bank is right to the end where the traffic lights are. I was talking about that street.
1: That's what I was talking about.
0: Yeah. So when you told me Jean-Baptiste Street, I said, no, Jean-Baptiste Street is called.
1: But I'm still curious to know what's the name of that street there, that where SNS is. I'm curious to know the name of that street. Yeah.
0: Arthur Charles. Good morning, folks. Andre.
1: Arthur Charles. Today's the birthday of the following persons.
0: Exactly.
2: Exactly. Yes, yes, yes.
0: Beverly Gabriel of Sam's Chicken Van.
1: Beverly Gabriel.
0: Mm-hmm.
1: Happy birthday.
2: Happy birthday.
0: Mr. George Goddard Jr.
1: Hey, George Goddard Jr. How are you doing? You know, I haven't seen him in a long time.
2: I see him from time to time. Yeah.
1: Wow, I hope he's all right. Yeah.
0: Oh, and Kimberly McVie. Oh, really? Of Castro's Blind Grocery. Oh, good morning, Kimberly. Happy birthday to you. So I'm going to take it from the bottom. Happy birthday, Kimberly McVie.
1: Happy birthday, Kimberly.
0: Yeah, the daughter of Castro's.
1: Mm-hmm.
0: The late Castro. Mm-hmm. And George Goddard Jr. Junior. Happy mm-hmm. birthday. As well as Beverly Gabriel of Sam's Chicken. Happy birthday. Sam's Chicken is the one in town, right?
2: Mm-hmm.
0: Okay.
2: Yeah.
0: Yeah. Happy birthday. Kay Phillip is watching. Hi, Kay. She's in the U.S. at the moment.
2: Morning.
0: You know who Kay is, right? Faces of Cancer.
1: Oh, okay, okay.
0: The president.
1: Yeah. All right, all right. Mm-hmm. Hope you're doing okay, Kay.
0: Yes. Andre had to make it rhyme. Madeline says, very well said, Lady J. Clapping. That is exactly what I was thinking, and be honest with the people. Oh, I guess you're talking about the money.
2: Union, yeah.
0: Because some of them spend lots of money on themselves but don't pay their debts.
1: Mm-hmm.
2: Mm-hmm. This is true.
0: Nancy Gracelyn says, Andre, my dad always said, if you have to borrow money, get it from a lending institution because they will never embarrass you.
1: That's
0: which is
1: true.
0: What we said.
2: Wow, yeah.
0: Mm-hmm. They would even address you as sir or madam.
1: Mm-hmm. Mm-hmm. Yeah, it's a good point.
2: Mm-hmm.
0: But good when point. You but borrow yeah, from a friend, OMG, is Gasser. Whether HELL is my money.
2: That's true. That's a very good point.
0: Mm-hmm.
2: It's a very good point.
0: But then again, if you take so long and you took the money from somebody who would respond that way, then it's your fault.
1: Well, at the time when you see you need it, you're not even thinking about
2: those
1: things.
2: You're not
1: thinking about it.
2: Yeah.
0: Mm-hmm. Shechub says, hey, my people.
1: Hey, Shechub. Hope all
0: Andre,
1: is well.
0: It's the weekend.
1: Yes, it certainly is.
0: Septima says, good morning.
1: Shechub has always had some very, very interesting videos and audio that she shares with
0: me. Oh, okay.
1: Yeah, I love them, Shechub. Thank you very much. Keep them coming.
0: Okay.
1: Keep coming.
0: Let me open this before I read it. Kenton Harry says, oh, boy. Andre. The Lord does not care what we believe because he is the WT, the truth and the life.
1: No, the way, the way.
2: The way, the
0: truth. Oh, he put WT, okay. and the life, and his word says in the New International Version, John 4 verses 3 reads, but every spirit that does not acknowledge Jesus is not from God. This is the spirit of the Antichrist, which you have heard is coming, and even now is already in the word. Boy, bring that down.
1: Yeah, but bring the thing that is, down. That was mm-hmm. written a long mm-hmm. time ago.
0: It's right, an so, old one.
1: So if the mm-hmm. spirit of the Antichrist was all well was there,
2: yeah,
1: it's a long time ago. So how do we know? And I mean, nothing. This person that the Bible describes did not come on the scene,
2: mm-hmm, mm-hmm.
1: and that was written centuries ago.
2: Mm-hmm, mm-hmm.
1: So now. How do we know he's there?
2: Mm-hmm, mm-hmm.
1: How do we know if it's not centuries from now?
2: Mm-hmm.
1: We don't know.
2: Exactly. And it brings up a little bit of a conversation about discernment and how to, not only with religious conversations like these, but like in general, how do you make wise choices? You know, and you have to sort of train yourself to be discerning and to pause and to observe people very, very, very well, especially over time. See if their words match their actions and mm-hmm. vice versa,
1: mm-hmm.
2: and wait until you make decisions. And somebody I was listening to said something that I realized, and sometimes AP and Lady J, like you have to take the religion out of something and see if it makes sense.
0: Agreed.
2: You know, just ask yourself, does this make sense? Like when Charles Manson recruited the family and he had them go out and commit these murders.
1: Right.
2: He was meant to be some kind of guru guy as well,
1: mm-hmm,
2: living
1: mm-hmm.
2: in the hills and doing mm-hmm. all this bohemian mm-hmm. stuff. And at the end of the day, y'all are the ones who committed these murders. You understand? Mm-hmm. Does this make sense? Ask yourself these questions when people say things to you and they ask you to do things. Is this making sense? And does this align with the highest possible thing? Because whatever God is the highest possible thing.
1: Mm-hmm.
2: You know,
1: mm-hmm.
2: if if it's against the highest possible thing, then it can't be of God. And then that way it takes religion out of it completely.
0: But always remember that the world, there will always be leaders and followers. And so those people he recruited, they were followers, as you can see.
2: Obviously.
0: They worshipped him.
2: Yes.
0: Joan Shalry says, my uncle was a church. What she meant was in Church of God. No, okay. Was a Church of God member. I'm reading exactly what she has. They doesn't believe in television. Went to the pastor house, help in Gomu. What's Gomu? Komu. Codmew. Help. Went to
2: maybe
0: the pastor's house to help in Kodme. Maybe Kodme.
2: Oh, Kodme. Kodme.
0: Maybe that. Okay.
1: Could be.
0: Kodme. Seen the pastor with his big screen TV. My uncle came to his home upset. Next day, he went buying the biggest TV for his children.
2: Wow.
0: Followers.
2: Mm-hmm.
0: Followers. Sizra. Pleasant good morning to you, Andre, Lady J, and Natalie. Y'all are killing me with laughter today. Three laughs, one. Okay. Stay
1: all
0: safe.
1: Right, Silton.
0: Please, blessings always, 100%.
1: Yeah, Silton's rub does the job.
0: Mm-hmm. Marcia Joseph is watching, and Sils Rub says, thanks always, Andre, for airing my rubs. God bless you.
1: You're welcome.
0: Mm-hmm. She Chup says, no problem, my online man.
2: Oh, my God. So, AP, would you say that's your online woman?
1: Of course, why not?
2: Oh,
1: yeah, why not?
2: Interesting.
0: Very accepting, eh? It's not real, so he'll accept. So, Marcia says, bonjour tout le monde.
2: Bonjour.
0: Blessings for the day ahead into the weekend. Thank you, Marcia. And Kenton Harry says, let me open this. Copilot search branding. What's that?
1: Copilot
0: search branding.
2: Copilot is the AI.
0: Oh, another one. Right. Yeah, that's the other
2: MSN
0: one. Mm-hmm. Okay. Now, Gilroy Hall says, he might have something funny there, so I gotta make sure we have it. He says, was afraid of the cemetery until my mom passed.
2: My God.
0: Now I go clean the family tomb, put flowers and sometimes speak to my mom. No fear.
2: Yes. It takes a while,
0: It takes something to cause it.
2: Mm-hmm.
0: His mom passed away, so he had no choice. I think it was the same thing with me. Speaking about the dead and understanding that one day I have to go came after I lost my first sister. You know, at 33, and every time we lost one, we got closer to understanding we've got to go.
2: Right, you got to go.
0: Yeah.
1: So, anything to report on the interview yesterday?
0: What interview? Exactly what it was, that they expecting people to come on Saturday to the meeting to be part of the club, I guess, or to be part of the committee, and also... on the 28th will be Pele's death anniversary.
1: Okay, how so many years? How many years did he say?
0: She could not remember.
1: Wow, okay.
0: Yeah, she could not remember.
1: So they're planning something for him?
0: Yeah, that day. Yes.
1: Okay.
0: There was more to talk about. We remember the time was limited, but there was more to talk about. So before the 28th, I asked her to come back, so that she can go more into detail. But for sure, the museum is going to happen, where we will be able to get the opportunity to see lots of the past soca artists and present.
1: Mm-hmm.
2: Mm-hmm.
0: And she also mentioned the very first Calypso monarch, saying that he had won 8 years in a row, which I didn't even know that. I know the name, but I didn't know that. And
1: who was that?
2: 8 years.
0: Wow. And also,
1: Andre,
0: as you say, who I didn't forget. It came.
2: It slipped your mind.
1: It slipped you.
0: That's for tea. Ooh, Andre.
1: Tea. Yeah. But continue.
0: Anyway,
1: it may come to
0: and
1: me.
0: Yeah. And I knew, but I didn't remember that, in the sense of when she asked the question, who was the very first soca artist. Andre, do you know?
1: The very first soca artist?
0: Yeah, for St. Lucia.
1: Oh, St. Lucia. Well, no, I don't remember.
0: Imagine that, but we knew.
1: Mm.
0: Pele with Sweet Suzette. Sweet Little Suzette.
1: Yeah, yeah.
0: I didn't know, I didn't remember that. She said he was the very first, because that song he sang was obviously a soca song. Now, I'm thinking of him only with in Calypso.
2: Exactly.
0: Yeah. So my mind was very far. She's like, I just mentioned, and I'm looking at it, and I'm thinking, I know she just mentioned Pele, but I could not think for that in that moment that it was that song, even if the song came to mind.
1: Mm-hmm. Oh.
0: So he was the very first. Can you believe that?
1: I don't recall if if he won the Calypso Monarch with that song, but I know Road March for sure.
0: Okay, yeah, well, yeah, based on what she said, he was.
2: What year was that?
0: So Sweet Suzette was probably way back in
1: the 70s,
0: probably.
1: Yeah, somewhere around there.
0: Yeah, way back then.
1: Anyway, let's get back to the shout-outs.
0: That was my... you can check yours. Let's see.
2: So I want to say good morning to Nisa, that's it, Nisa Seeley. She says, good morning and happy Friday to my beautiful Rev Up friends. It's a long weekend for us here in the Sunshine State. Birthday blessings to my son.
0: US.
2: Yeah, in in Florida.
1: Mm-hmm.
2: Birthday blessings to my son, Jalen Seeley, who will celebrate his 19th, birthday on Sunday. Wow.
1: Happy birthday.
2: Happy birthday, Jalen.
0: Happy birthday.
1: In advance.
2: In advance, yes. And Nisa also says, Andre, my thoughts and prayers go out to you and your family as we come upon the first anniversary of Tony's death.
0: Yeah.
2: May he continue to rest in perfect peace.
0: Mm-hmm.
1: I agree.
2: Yes, indeed.
1: I agree.
2: Jean Joseph says, good morning. Good morning to you, Jean.
0: Mm-hmm.
2: Let's see. Lauren Medard.
1: Mm-hmm.
2: Happy Friday and a blessed and beautiful day. Lots of hearts and prayers to AP, Lady J, and Natalie. Thank you.
0: Hey.
1: You as well, Lauren.
0: Yeah, nice.
2: AP, I am on vacation.
0: Okay.
2: When I am back, I would love to have a dance with you, please.
0: All right, then. You know he's going to say yes for that.
2: And by the way, she adds 4 prayer hands.
0: For what?
2: 4 prayer hands.
0: Please. That's what it means. Please.
1: All right, Laura, we can work on that. We can work on that.
0: Oh, we have an answer here. Hold on. Pele. Okay. Mighty Pele died 14 years ago.
2: Okay, yes.
0: We know it's the 28th. So we just didn't know.
1: Anybody,
0: so it's 2011.
1: Does anybody know the name of that street? I'm asking. Where SNS is there? I'll let you know the name of that street.
0: It's easy for me to find that out. I know. Let me just pull that up, Andre, while you're reading.
1: Wonderful.
0: SNS Plaza.
2: All right. So the last one we have is from Lauren again. She says, oh, by the way, it's a Western dance I would love to have.
1: I figure.
2: Really, really specific.
1: I figure. Yeah, but the thing is that remember SNS is at the corner of Miku Street, and that street I want to know the name. Yeah.
2: Yes, it's on a corner, isn't it?
1: Yes.
2: So opposite the new Massey store there, right?
1: Yes. Yeah. Correct is right, because I know where Massey stores is, that new building there, that's on Manuel Street for sure.
2: So that's Manuel.
1: That's Manuel Street.
2: Okay.
1: Yeah, Manuel Street goes and it intersects with Jeremy Street. My computer wall there?
2: Yes, exactly.
1: Okay.
2: So that's the one that goes this way. Okay.
1: Yeah,
0: okay, I'm not sure, because what it's given me is Bridge Street. Let me see if we have any from here. Okay, Manuel Street is... This person says Manuel Street is from the...
1: Manuel.
0: Manuel.
1: Right, Manuel.
0: Is from the Hump Bridge by the fire station to Jeremy Street.
1: That's right.
0: Yes.
2: That's Manuel Street.
0: Then Monjiro Street is from the back of the bank...
1: Okay, so that's Monjiro Street.
0: That's Monjiro Street.
1: All right, okay. And I said Jabatis.
0: Chukadas.
1: I said Jabatis.
0: You said Jabatis. That's what I said.
1: My apologies.
0: To the Bank of Saint of Kadas. Okay,
1: that's so Monjiro Street. Okay.
0: Right, so Monjiro that's Monjiro Street, which is what you wanted.
1: Yeah. Okay, thank you very much. Thank you.
0: And of course,
1: Jabatis
0: Street.
1: For rearranging my ignorance.
0: Well, I always knew it was not, but I should have remembered Monjiro Street. Because I used to pass on that street very often. Yeah.
2: And there was a KFC there. Yes, I remember that. Wow, that was a long time ago.
0: No, on Monjiro Street? No, there was no KFC.
2: Jabatis
0: Street.
1: Yes, Jabatis. That's right. That's where...
0: That's how I remember the name. Because of the KFC.
1: Conway area.
0: Yeah, Conway area.
2: Yes.
0: Because they used... You know, they advertise a lot. So, yeah. Oh, we have a lot of messages in that, Andre. We have time.
1: Yeah, remember, we must have the thing today, the icing on the cake, for sure.
0: Yeah, okay.
1: Okay, so go ahead.
0: Good morning, Good morning, everyone. A day should be set aside for biblical discussions.
2: I think so.
1: That's a good idea.
0: As the callers going way too far in discussions. That's And taking up more time. Sorry, but I had to say.
1: Talking about the program.
0: Well, they're talking about your program, but this came in our time. It came in at 7:11.
1: But don't forget.
0: 7 minutes after 11.
1: Yeah, but the person was obviously listening. The thing is, the program is called What's On Your Mind.
0: Yeah.
1: So if that's what's on the person's mind.
0: You give them the opportunity.
1: Yeah, that's how it is.
0: Okay. This person said, a fantastic Friday and weekend to charming Andre.
1: Oh. Wow, this is like getting it good, man.
0: Getting it good, way.
1: Thank you very much. Yeah, usually you guys get all the compliments, Pamwe.
0: Okay.
1: So today I'm getting it good.
0: And beautiful Lady J and Natalie, thank you for these interesting and inspiring topics this morning. Mm-hmm. The person sends three hearts. Oh, Bernadette sends three hearts and three thumbs up.
1: All right.
0: Thank you, Bernadette. There's, again, they say in the street Andre was referring to is Monjuru Street.
1: Mm-hmm. Yes, thank
0: Morris
1: you.
0: Morris Furniture and Pete and Company. That's right. Wet and Cold is on that street. That's
1: mm-hmm.
0: correct.
1: Mm-hmm. Mm-hmm.
0: I remember that. And this person says, good morning.
1: So Morris Furniture is still there?
0: No, it used to be there.
1: Oh,
0: is that still there? I doubt.
1: Yeah.
0: Is there still the Pete and Company is still there.
1: Yeah,
0: I know Pete and Company Cold Storage must be still there. And
1: of course.
0: And the bakery is still there.
1: Mm-hmm.
0: Yeah.
1: Good
0: morning. I would like to send advanced birthday greetings to my three girls, Chanella, Shernice, and Shanika.
1: Wow.
0: Danielle from Roblo.
1: Can you see those names again? Chanella,
0: Shanika, and Shanice and Shanika. Sorry.
1: Wow.
0: The way they put it. Chanella first, Shanice and Shanika.
1: All right.
0: I hope you put it as they came out, right?
1: So all three are celebrating their birthday?
0: Yeah.
1: Probably triplets.
0: She says my three girls.
1: Triplets? Probably triplets. I wonder.
2: Or they just happen to have the same birthday week.
0: Okay. Maybe now, celebrating their 13th.
2: They're triplets. 13 years
0: celebrating their 13th birthday tomorrow. Wishing them all the best from their mother, Jacintha, and the rest of the family.
1: Well, congratulations.
2: Indeed.
1: To
2: happy birthday.
1: All three of you. Mm-hmm. Yeah,
0: wow.
1: Happy birthday.
0: Yes. Chanella, Shanice, and Shanika. Mm-hmm. It's not Shaniqua because it says K-A. Okay. All right. Happy birthday. Look, somebody else is telling us about Pele. Pele was the first monarch, not the first soca artist.
2: No, but Karen said,
0: but Karen said first, that yesterday. We were listening to her. We know you were the first monarch. No. She gave us another name as the first monarch, which was way before Pele. I just can't remember. His name starts with a T.
1: A T.
0: Tench. Some name. I can't remember right now.
1: Hmm.
0: Yeah. But
1: that's
0: it's
1: a long
0: online.
1: Time ago. That's a long time
0: it's
1: ago.
0: It's online. Can pull it up and say it. Yeah. Said he run. He won 8 years in a row.
2: Wow.
0: Wow.
1: Somebody told me, Andre, you have the weirdest stories. LOL.
0: Yeah.
1: The weirdest stories.
0: Yeah, that one this morning. Mm-hmm. Yeah. Okay, that's it. Let me see if anybody put any more on this. I don't think so, Andre. So you have time for your...
1: Yes.
0: You have time for your...
2: Your...
0: Icing on the cake. Yeah.
1: I'm just trying to see if I can type up Sandwich's first Calypso Monarch.
0: Yes.
1: If it'll come up.
0: Well, I could have done that on
1: let me see.
0: And let you do your thingy. Let's see.
1: All right. Okay. The Mighty Terror.
0: Terror. It was a T, but it just wasn't coming. Terror. And she said he won eight years consecutively.
1: Wow. The Mighty Terror.
0: Terror. She said he just died.
1: I don't play, you know.
0: No.
2: I love it. I don't know how.
1: I love it.
0: Oh, they give me some wrong things sometimes, especially when I pull in up music.
2: Yes?
0: Even yesterday, the same thing happened when I pull up, trying to get Maxi Priest. They gave me the wrong song.
2: Oh, my goodness.
0: Mm-hmm.
1: Let me tell you, he won that in the 1950s.
0: Yes, she said that yesterday.
1: That's long before I was born.
2: Yes.
0: Even you knew you were going to be on this earth.
2: Wow.
0: She said it yesterday. I'm like, oh, that's way before. Yeah,
1: wow.
0: 8 years in a row. And then she said, who won
1: As you
0: after?
1: Said, he went on to secure 8 Calypso Monarch titles, including a remarkable streak of consecutive wins.
0: Right.
1: So every year he won 8 times. Wow.
0: Oh.
1: He wrote, composed, and performed his own biting political and social commentaries.
0: Mm,
1: the Mighty Terror.
0: Uh-huh.
1: Yeah, of course, that was before I was born, for sure.
0: Yeah, she said he recently passed.
1: He recently passed?
0: Yes, she said that.
1: You kidding me?
0: Yeah.
1: Wow. The Mighty Terror was still alive? What?
0: That's the 50s, Andre. Why he wouldn't be alive?
1: No, I mean, he could have been dead.
0: Okay.
1: Lady, she asked me why. Oh, but that's interesting.
0: In the 50s, it's not far-fetched.
1: That's interesting. So he must have passed maybe late 90s,
2: yeah,
1: somewhere around there.
2: Yeah, he must have been up there.
1: Yeah, he must have been up there.
0: No, he recently passed, she said.
1: Yes.
0: Mm-hmm. And so his all his photos and so on
2: will be in the
0: will be there.
2: You know who I think about often?
0: So
2: Tricky.
0: We have to say thank you to Gilroy.
1: Yeah. Yes.
0: Oh, Tricky is more recent. She went way back.
2: No, but I haven't. Where is he? Is he?
1: He spends time.
0: He's
1: I think
0: in Canada.
1: In Canada.
0: Ah. Yeah. He comes and goes.
1: And you know, of course, his daughter. A beautiful young lady, not only in Chansey. Looks, but she has things. She sings so well, Chansey.
0: She's a doctor.
1: You're familiar with her, right?
0: She's a doctor now. Yes, she won. She was first runner-up at Queen of Groseley, 2015, and I think maybe 1 year later she went up and won national.
2: Okay.
0: The year when Lisa Marie went up. Do you remember Lisa Marie?
2: Yes.
0: Okay,
2: yes,
0: that year
2: yes.
0: she won.
2: Okay.
1: Mm-hmm.
0: Yeah, it was her. And Lisa Marie was first runner-up.
2: Oh, okay,
0: yeah.
2: Okay.
1: But very, very friendly young lady. Very friendly young lady.
2: Lovely.
1: Yes.
0: Okay. Somebody's trying to call. You can't call us during... Mm. Somebody also put Brazil Street, I think, for SNS. No, we got that already. Monjuro.
1: Monjuro Street.
2: Yes, Monjuro.
1: Okay. All right. So it's now time for the icing on the cake.
2: Mm-hmm.
1: Today, it's a guy, some guy, and he always has these short videos that he produces and always has some advice.
2: Mm-hmm.
1: Well, today he has some advice for we, the men in St. Lucia.
2: Mm-hmm.
1: And he wants to tell us the kinds of ladies that we should not be dating.
2: Mm.
1: Okay? Mm-hmm. Apparently, these ladies work at certain establishments.
2: Okay.
1: Okay, so once they work at these establishments, we should stay away from them, according to the gentleman.
2: Oh, wow.
1: So let's listen, okay, to the advice coming from this individual, as he tells us, we the men who we should be staying away from, especially when they work at these establishments. Okay, so let's give it a listen.
3: Okay, so guys, I want you guys to know, right? If you're dating a St. Lucian woman in 2026, I highly recommend that you stay away from these women working in these workplaces, from supermarkets, from women that work at call centers, okay, and fast food restaurants.
2: What?
3: Not all of them, but 90% of them, right? I highly recommend that you stay away from them. They're going to be detrimental to your financial stability, and they're going to put you broke because they're always back on the bills. They're always way back on the bills, okay? Stay stoic on the other side.
0: Andre, he must have gone out with these women, because how are you doing that?
1: Apparently.
0: Back on your bills, it doesn't matter where you work.
1: Yeah, he said, if a female works at a supermarket, at
0: a call center,
1: and a fast food restaurant, okay. Yeah. He's back on the bills.
0: Uh-uh. Uh-uh. He must have gone with these people. But he does that, huh? This guy.
1: I know.
2: Sometimes he goes
1: before? He has
0: a few. I see him all the time. It comes through my
1: he has a few. He has a few.
0: He goes sometimes... He might just step out of his car and give some little story.
2: Oh,
0: or just go to, I would say the last time I think he was at the golf course. He seemed like he was there.
2: So he does this regularly. Yeah. Okay.
0: Oh, that one had some expletives, so you couldn't put that one on.
1: Yes.
0: But that one was funny. I played it 3 times. the one that he was at the golf course. That one was funny.
1: So advice. I mean,
2: it's advice.
1: You can do it, either take it or leave it. So remember, if they work at a supermarket, don't go there.
0: Andre, you're repeating that.
1: If they work at a call center, don't go there. If they work at a fast food restaurant, don't go there.
2: And why shouldn't you date these women, AP?
1: That's why he has to say that, not me. I don't know.
0: Because
1: he said they're always behind. Maybe they don't pay their debts and so on.
2: They'll be detrimental to your financial stability.
0: Okay. But trust me,
1: okay,
0: not
1: folks,
0: where you work, it happens. Anybody.
1: Yeah, we got to wrap things up. This has been Hard Drive for today and for this week.
2: Yes. For this week, yes.
1: Yeah, so the weekend is upon us once again.
0: Happy for
2: big plans, AP?
1: Actually, no. I don't have any gigs this weekend, so I'm free. I most likely I'm going to take... No, I'll take a rest, but I'm going to take a lime, that's for sure.
2: Yes, you must.
1: Yeah, take a lime someplace there. Because, I mean, they say, all work and no play makes Jack a dull boy.
0: That's right.
1: And as you said a while ago, their life is very, very short, okay?
2: Mm-hmm.
1: And the best thing is to do things that that make you happy.
2: Yes.
1: As long as these things are within the confines of the law, right?
0: Yes, right.
2: Absolutely.
1: Okay, because sometimes you could enjoy doing some stuff and it's really not nice, especially to your fellow human beings.
2: Mm-hmm.
1: Right.
2: That's a great caveat.
1: Yeah, so once you see the thing is legal, moral for as best as we can, let's enjoy the little time that we have here, because it's very, very short, boy.
2: It is, yeah.
1: Wow, very, very short. And the thing is, once you see, you get like to be my age, you begin to realize how short it really is.
0: Yeah. less behind.
1: Yeah.
0: More, yeah.
1: Okay. Mm-hmm. So Lady J is going to be with you, until 3 this afternoon. So Lady J, anything you want to mention in particular?
0: No, just stay tuned and enjoy the music, enjoy the session with me.
1: Yeah,
0: I appreciate that. Last day for the week, working day.
1: Right.
0: I appreciate that. Yes.
2: You've got your hit of the day today as well, have you?
0: Say that again?
2: The hit of the day today?
0: Yeah, today as well. You like that, eh?
2: I do.
1: I enjoy
2: the one-hit wonder, and I enjoy the hit of the day.
0: Yeah.
2: Yes.
0: Sometimes the one-hit wonder for me is so old.
1: Mm.
0: When I, you know, I'm checking for that day, and it's like, oh my God, do I need to play that really old song kind of thingy?
2: Mm.
0: Yeah, sometimes I have that, and then I will say, okay, let me try another one.
1: Yeah,
0: you know, because it's so far back.
2: Yeah.
1: So these are the little gifts that Tony left us, and we'll try to keep them as long as possible in his honor.
2: Of
1: yes. Okay. Alrighty. So Zen the DJ comes on from 3 until 6. Okay, for Afternoon Overdrive. All right, so the Rev Center is with Lady J. That's coming up next. So thanks for listening. Thanks for viewing. Those will be on Facebook, especially YouTube, X Live and DBS Live. Thank you so very, very much. And especially DBS. We don't take what you do
0: DBS
1: for granted at all. Right, we have a new show coming up next month, the first Tuesday next month. And that's going to be hosted by one of our regular callers. We arranged something, so he's going to be on a Rev Up St. Lucia every Tuesday from 10 a.m. to 11 a.m. And DBS confirmed that they will carry that show as
2: very
1: well.
2: Nice. Oh, wow.
0: Okay.
1: Yeah. Mm-hmm. Alrighty. So that's from the first Tuesday in October. So look out for that. I think he calls it Conspiracy Facts.
0: Okay.
2: I love it.
1: Yeah. Conspiracy facts.
0: Yep.
1: That should be interesting.
0: Yeah.
1: Yeah. The other show's supposed to be coming on, but we're waiting. We're waiting for the green light.
2: Mm-hmm.
1: Alrighty? Yeah. Okay. So have yourself a nice day, folks, and a nice weekend.
2: Yes.
1: This has been Hard Drive.
2: Weekend.
1: And thank you, Natalie. Thank you, Lady J.
2: Thank you.
1: Yeah. The show brought to you the compliments of Ultramart and Rambali's Funeral Parlor.
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9: 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Yes, you heard right. When Dance Was Nice. 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

Good morning, St. Lucia. Good morning. A very good Friday morning to each and every one of you. It is Friday. That's right. For some of you, for some of us, this is the last day. We get to rest Saturday and Sunday. And for some of us, well, we still have to work tomorrow. And some of us have to work on Sunday, as well as some of us start work on Sunday. We start the week on Sunday, especially if you work in the hotels. Yes, or service providers, yes, as we would say, you might be starting work on Sunday. Well, I hope you have a great Friday, and I hope you have plans, good plans for the weekend. Take it easy on the roads, of course. And let me say this one. The most wonderful places to be in the world are in someone's thoughts, in someone's prayers, and in someone's heart. Yeah, that's nice.

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2: All right, let's get into the one-hit wonder for today, Friday, the final one for this week. And let's see, we're going back to the year 1998. Today, that's right, with a song that had everybody singing along, even though many of us probably didn't know exactly what the song was about. That song is Fastball. And the song, the name of the song, The Way. Sorry, I said it in the reverse. Yeah, The Way, The People, yeah, and the song Fastball, yeah. A catchy, slightly mysterious alternative rock hit about an older couple who leave home without telling anyone where they're going. The song became a massive international success, but Fastball never quite duplicated that level of mainstream chart success. So, if you remember the late 90s, you know this one, Fastball. It's called, yeah, Fastball, The Way. That's your one-hit wonder for today, right here, inside of Rev Up Center. All right. The group, The Way, and the song...

All right. The Way. Song was called Fastball. And this was your one hit wonder for today. The last one for this week. The next one, of course, you'll hear it on Monday right here.

All right, well, what's coming up at 12:30? We have the energy booster as well at 12:30, moving on to 15 minutes before 1 o'clock. That would be the hit of the day. 1 o'clock, we've got Rev Up St. Lucia News and with Andre Paul. And following the news, we get into the latest weather report, and that would be with me, Lady J. And, of course, the afternoon continues with some more music, as well as on Friday, yes, we get into our final health corner. That's at 2 o'clock. Of course, we can go at 1:45 if we have guests, but I don't think we have guests today, so we should be going through this at 2 o'clock. And then, final, we have at 25 minutes before 3, we've got What's Trending, which would be entertainment news. Right. So from 3 to 5 stories, maybe 6, who knows, we get that out at 25 minutes before 3 every afternoon, Monday to Friday, right here during the program, Rev Up Center. So look out for that. And if anything is happening in St. Lucia and you want to send me that information, feel free to do that, because I can get it going during our entertainment news. I'd love that. You can send it to us via WhatsApp. And of course, you just address it to me and I will make sure that I read it out. But please do it on my shift, because chances are if you put it on somebody else's shift, it gets locked in with all of the messages. So if there's something happening in your neck of the woods and you want that read out, if it's entertainment and you want it read out during entertainment news, please feel free to give me some kind of information, whether it's a little synopsis or whether you give me an entire script. That's okay. All right, we'll get through that on entertainment news every day on Rev Up Center at 25 minutes before 3 o'clock. And you can send that on the number 2870971. All right, here's Bungie Garland with Friday.

All right. Okay, we want to send out happy birthday greetings to Kim McVie of Groseley, celebrating a birthday today. Happy birthday to you. Wishing you all the best. And of course, I'm going to drop a Stevie Wonder just for you and everybody else celebrating a birthday today. Happy birthday.

Yep, that was especially for Kim McPhee of Grozele, celebrating a birthday today, and everybody else celebrating alongside Kim. Happy birthday to you. We're going to take a short break right after this one.

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1: what gonna kind of song is that? All righty, time to take a quick break. We'll be back after these important messages. Back in a moment.

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0: 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All right, here's one from John Legend and Common. Glory. Mm-hmm.
1: We got to be.
0: Mm-hmm. All right, we're going to get that song. Yeah, we're going to get that song going. 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
0: I tell you what, we'll jump into this one. Man, I need, Olivia Dean. And when we come back, we'll have Glory with John Legend and Common. How about that? Yes, let's do this.

Yeah, Glory with Common and John Legend coming up right after this. It's your energy booster for 12:30. So let's go. Keep the faith and keep your focus. You may not know exactly how everything will work out, but you don't have to have every answer today. Take the next step and take the next right step. Trust God with the rest and keep moving forward. Your story is still being written. Yeah, that's right. Keep the faith, people, and keep your focus. You may not know exactly how everything will work out, but you don't have to have every answer today. Take the next step. Take the next right step. Trust God with the rest and keep moving forward. Your story is still being written. All right, let's take it in. Glory. Check out the lyrics as well.

focusing with our hands up. When it go down, we woman and man up. They say stay down, and we stand up. Shots, we on the ground, the camera panned up. King pointed to the mountaintop, and we ran up.

Well, it's 15 minutes before 1 o'clock. It's time for the hit of the day. And today, we're featuring Maxi Priest once again. Rev Up Family, sometimes a song asks a very simple question. What happens when you're willing to give someone your heart? Simple question. Today, we're bringing you that smooth, unmistakable voice of British Jamaican reggae and lovers rock, Maxi Priest. This one is all about vulnerability, trust, and that moment when you're wondering whether giving your heart to someone is worth the risk. So turn the volume up, settle into the vibe, and let Maxi Priest take us there with If I Give My Heart to You. This is it. Rev Up Family, Maxi Priest, If I Give My Heart to You, the hit of the day. Final one for this week.

0: Maxi Priest, If I Gave My Heart to You, What Would You Do With It? That was the hit for today. Join us again next week. That's Monday, where we'll start off the new week with another hit of the day.
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0: All right, by special request, we're going to drop two more songs. Okay. I see you like country music. So you say, I'll drop another two. Don't forget, we're getting ready for the news at the top of the hour.

Walk a little straighter, Daddy. You leading me. Hey, Daddy, you can let go now. Final one, and then we switch or get ready for the news at 1.

0: What a beautiful song. All right, we're getting set for Rev Up St. Lucia News, and let's do that in about a minute and a half. Yes. So we're going to take in some information from People's Discount Books.
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2: From the Gablewoods Mall in Castries, St. Lucia, this is the Rev of St. Lucia News. Police Commissioner Vern Gard says firearm licenses in St. Lucia can be revoked when firearms are misused. St. Kitts and Nevis Prime Minister Dr. Terence Drew says he remains in good spirits and in stable condition following a recent health scare. And in Nepal, rescuers pulled two workers alive from a hydro power plant tunnel on Friday, 9 days after floods devastated towns and swept away villages on August 26th. Hello, I'm Andre Paul. We start with news from St. Lucia. Police Commissioner Vern Gard says firearm licenses in St. Lucia can be revoked when firearms are misused, confirming that the Firearms Board has already exercised that authority during his tenure. Commissioner Gard made the disclosure while explaining St. Lucia's firearm licensing regime and the powers of the Firearms Board. He explained that the system is governed by the Firearms Act, which establishes the Firearms Board to oversee licensing matters.
10: So the St. Lucia has a regime in regards to the licensing of firearms and ammunition. It is covered by the Firearms Act, and the provisions are actually within that act. The act has put into place what we call a board. The board is manned by five individuals, and there's a chairperson of the board. Traditionally, the Commissioner of Police would sit as the chairperson, but on this very occasion, I have devolved my responsibility in regards to chairing the board to another of my senior officers. Mr. Albert Chalry is currently the chairperson of the board, who sits for me.
2: According to Commissioner Gard, while the Commissioner of Police traditionally serves as chairperson, he has delegated that responsibility to another senior officer.
10: Sometimes the board may need to know a little more about the applicants and would send the application for investigation through what we call the special branch. The special branch would be responsible to handle each and every case on a case-by-case basis, and they would make the necessary recommendation to guide the board. If somebody uses a firearm injudiciously, the board has the authority to withdraw and revoke that firearm from these persons. I have seen that that done at least once during my tenure.
2: The commissioner said that the Royal St. Lucia Police Force has a role in notifying the Firearms Board when licensed firearm holders are involved in firearm-related infractions.
10: The Royal St. Lucia Police Force would alert the Firearms Board on any firearms infractions from any licensed firearm holders. So we would deal with it like that. However, in regards to the Royal St. Lucia Police Force, agencies like the Bodley Correctional Facility, the Castries City Council, also the Port Authority, they would have their contingent of firearms and ammunition and are legally authorized to have same. So most of the officers within these organizations that need to be holding these firearms would hold it. We also extend the courtesy to security firms. They would apply for what we call a sub-user firearm application for persons working within their operation. Similarly, if, for example, there's a house and there's a husband and a wife, the one person may be the holder of that firearm license, and the other person could be what we call the sub-user. So the wife could be a sub-user or the son could be a sub-user, because we must understand that sometimes during the use of a firearm, it may be so urgent that when somebody wants to defend themselves, the person who has the opportunity to first arm themselves may seem to do so, but they would have to have what we call a sub-user license to facilitate that.
2: St. Lucia's Police Commissioner Vern Gard. Meanwhile, the Commissioner is marking 2 years at the helm of the Royal St. Lucia Police Force, describing the period as a milestone, while pointing to a series of organizational reforms undertaken during his tenure. Commissioner Gard said his assessment of the past 2 years is not based solely on whether he has met his personal expectations, but on the progress made within the police force.
10: I also want to say today is a day that marks 2 years with me in the organization, and in my view, it's a milestone. The achievement, is, in my view, not in meeting with my personal expectation, but we have done a bit.
2: The police commissioner also pointed to changes in community policing, saying the force has moved away from a fragmented structure towards a more integrated team operating throughout the organization.
10: During that period, we have rebranded several of the units in the Royal St. Lucia Police, moving away from traffic management in general and going to the Department of Road Safety and Traffic Investigations. We have moved from a disaggregated community policing team to one that traverses the length and breadth of the organization under the leadership of Inspector Algodel.
2: Commissioner Gard also highlighted developments within the force's K-9 unit, describing the construction of a new facility at the police training school as another significant achievement.
10: We have gone from a K-9 unit where we once house one canine in an arbitrary fashion, now to have a more sophisticated canine facility that is actually 90% constructed at the grounds of the police training school. These are just some of the things that we have achieved in the two years.
2: St. Lucia's Police Commissioner Vern Gard. Education Minister Kenson Kasime has described the reopening of schools as very good so far after visiting schools across St. Lucia on the first day of the new academic year. Kazimi led an island-wide program of school visits on Tuesday, engaging students, teachers and school communities as classes resumed following the summer break. The education minister said that students appeared enthusiastic about returning to the classroom, while improvements to school infrastructure had also contributed to a positive start.
11: We seem very, very excited about the reopening of school. We've done quite a bit of work in terms of the infrastructure of most of our schools. And so the upgrade in terms of the school physically looks very good, most of them. Today, I decided to traverse the east coast of the island. Of course, we did in the first term a lot of the northern schools. Today, we're at Olio. We've done schools like Forest, we did Bexar. We did schools in Tiroshi, and we're continuing in the Denry Basin. The whole thrust is to visit as many schools as possible. We cannot visit all one time, and so we'll continue along this journey tomorrow. And as time goes by, we'll visit all schools to hear some of the challenges and see some of what we can do to make the actual teaching conditions better for our teachers and the learning conditions even better for our students. But all in all, very, very good so far.
2: Kazimi adds that the visits had already provided an opportunity to hear directly from school communities about areas requiring attention. One of the most common concerns raised involved the state of computer laboratories at schools.
11: We've been listening to some of the challenges, and of course it's incumbent on us as a body to do the best that we can. Most of the complaints are about the computer labs. We really have outdated computers at most of our schools, and so we are engaging some of our foreign mission to see if we can get as many donated new computers as possible, upgraded computers for our teachers and of course our students as we continue that thrust for digital transformation. So we've been listening, we've been trying our best, and we'll continue to work in the interest of our people.
2: The St. Lucia's Education Minister, Kenson Kasimi. The St. Lucia Football Association has been urged to strengthen the development pathway for local footballers as stakeholders gathered on Saturday for the 2025 National Football Awards ceremony. Held at the Bay Gardens Hotel under the theme Taking Football to Higher Heights, the ceremony recognized outstanding achievements in St. Lucian football while highlighting the need for greater collaboration to advance the sport. Permanent Secretary in the Ministry of Youth Development and Sports, Dr. Eurelis Delair, said St. Lucia's football ambitions must extend beyond recognizing individual achievements to creating greater opportunities for players to progress professionally. Dr. Delair also outlined a broader vision for the development of sport, including improvements to clubs, leagues, coaching, officiating and facilities.
12: We want to see more St. Lucian players progressing to professional opportunities. We want our national teams competing successfully at regional and international levels. We want stronger clubs and leagues, better coaching and officiating, improved facilities and more opportunities for our children and young people to participate in the sport. Achieving these ambitions will require all of us to work together. Government cannot do it alone. The SLFA cannot do it alone. Clubs and leagues cannot do it alone. Sustainable development requires partnership among government, the football association, communities, schools, the private sector, sponsors, parents, and athletes themselves.
2: That was Permanent Secretary in the Ministry of Youth Development and Sports, Dr. Eurelis Delair. Meanwhile, St. Lucia Football Association Vice President Kendall Emmanuel echoed the call for collective responsibility, reminding award recipients and football stakeholders that the advancement of the sport cannot rest on any single organization.
13: Whilst we celebrate your achievement tonight, let us remember, like Dr. Delair said, each and every one of us have a role to play in the development and success of the game. SLFA cannot do it alone. The government cannot do it alone. The sponsors, the media, each and every entity and individual have an integral role to play as we seek to propel St. Lucia football to higher heights.
2: That was St. Lucia Football Association Vice President Kendall Emmanuel. Among those recognized was Devon Sinpri, who received the Senior Male Footballer Award. Sinpri described the recognition as the result of years of work and development rather than overnight success.
14: I'm very happy to win the award. I mean, it's years of work, years of progress. It's not something that happened overnight. I have to thank my coach, my team, also the national setup as well. for the training and all the extra effort that they placed into me over the years. So, yeah, it's more or less God's time and not my time.
2: St. Pri also encouraged young players to remain committed to their ambitions and take advantage of the opportunities that football can provide.
14: Just go for your goals, you know. It's a fun sport. It can change your life. Just one game can change your life. So it's just a matter of just going out there, trying your best and putting your best foot forward and seeing where it takes you.
2: That was Senior Male Footballer of the Year, Devon St. Pri. And now to news from the region, St. Kitts and Nevis Prime Minister Dr. Terence Drew on Thursday said that he remains in good spirits and in stable condition following a recent health scare. Dr. Drew, with tubes and a plaster attached to his hands in a 5-minute broadcast, did not disclose the nature of his illness, but said that he had been treated first in the French island of Martinique and now in South Florida. Earlier media reports in Martinique had said that the St. Kitts and Nevis Prime Minister had suffered a stroke, but that he is not expected to suffer lasting effects. My wife and I travelled here on the advice of medical specialists in St. Kitts and Nevis, as well as specialists in Martinique, so that further investigations could be conducted. At this stage, there's nothing alarming to report, but the doctors are continuing their investigations, and I believe it is important that they are allowed to be thorough, said the 49-year-old Dr. Drew, who is himself a medical practitioner. Drew recalled that last Sunday he began experiencing persistent nausea, which progressively developed into mild headache, dizziness, and episodes of vomiting. Addressing his countrymen, Dr. Drew, who has been the head of government in the Twin Island Federation since 2022, described the experience as a wake-up call and said that he hopes it can also serve as a reminder that health matters. He urged residents to listen when their bodies speak and to take health seriously, including your regular checkups, rest, and not ignoring the warning signs when something does not feel right. The Panama Canal will restrict the number of vessels transiting the crucial waterway from Friday for the second time ever due to drought caused by the El Niño climate phenomenon. 5% of global trade passes through the canal that connects the Pacific Ocean with the Atlantic. The waterway is set to reduce daily traffic from 36 to 32 ships a day in an effort to conserve water amid a severe drought likely to last until mid-2027. Panama has declared an emergency over El Niño, which raises surface temperatures in the central and eastern equatorial Pacific Ocean and causes global changes in winds and rainfall, as well as erratic weather conditions. The canal's incoming administrator, Espino de Morata, has acknowledged the current challenging conditions. The 50-mile canal draws on fresh water that comes mainly from rainfall and is stored in artificial lakes. Without water, its locks that lift and lower ships at the beginning and at the end of the journey would not function. Each transiting ship requires about 200 million liters of water, which is then discharged into the sea. Water is the most important resource for operations, but between April and August, the accumulated rainfall deficit was 35.8% below the historical average, the canal's water manager Eric Cadoba told the AFP news agency. Cadoba added that there are no signs of recovery in the short term. In Nepal, rescuers pulled two workers alive from a hydropower tunnel on Friday, 9 days after floods, likely caused by a glacier collapse, devastated towns and swept away villages in Nepal on August 26. In a Facebook post, Nepalese lawmaker Shri Ram, an engineer who has been involved in the search operations, said the rescuers had heard voices from people trapped inside the tunnel. It's been confirmed that more than one person's voice has been heard from inside, Ram wrote in the post. He said, quote, when the rescue team said, don't panic, we are rescuing, a response of yes was received from inside, end of quote. Ram identified the two workers rescued as Sanjay Shah and Kabi Marajan. Officials said that emergency teams continued an operation to reach others believed to be trapped inside the hydropower tunnel. The death toll following last week's unprecedented flash floods at Nepal-Tibet border has climbed to 1,252, with an additional 4,216 people believed to be still missing as of Thursday. China, as late Wednesday, said 21 people were killed and 541 were missing in the Tibet side of the border. Finally, in the U.S., recent remarks by U.S. Vice President J.D. Vance about the Antichrist and the end of times, a very, very common belief, one of his friends, Rod Dreher, said. Dreher, a conservative writer, told the BBC's Today program, quote, "Most Americans who are inclined to vote Republican already believe this stuff," end of quote. J.D. Vance recently mused on his religious views while responding to a question on a podcast discussion with Bryce Crawford, a U.S. Christian podcaster. "Do I think that we're in the end of times? I don't know," Vance said in response to a Crawford question on the subject. But the U.S. vice president said he would not be shocked if the Antichrist was actually walking among us, and speculated on whether the end of the world was near. He said, quote, "I think that there are like things about the world that make me feel like not shocked if the Antichrist was walking among us," end of quote. But Vance added that he was preoccupied with being vice president, explaining, quote, "What I'm trying to focus on is doing as much of God's work as possible right now," end of quote. Reacting to Vance's comments about the Antichrist, Treyer said, quote, "This might sound bonkers to someone who is outside the Christian religion, but it is a very, very common belief within Christianity," end of quote. He said his friend was simply reflecting that the world appeared to be going crazy through the rapid development of artificial intelligence and ongoing conflicts. In Christianity, the end of time phrase refers to theories about what will happen at the end of the world. Many churches believe that God has a divine plan for the end of everything. The Antichrist is seen as the enemy of God, who appears during the final phase of the world's existence and then takes over.
0: Thank you, Andre. And let's get into the weather report. Present weather at Yunora Airport is partly cloudy with light haze. The present weather at GFL Charles Airport is fair. The present temperature at Yunora Airport is 32 degrees Celsius or 90 degrees Fahrenheit. Last night's minimum temperature at Yunora Airport was 27 degrees Celsius or 81 degrees Fahrenheit. The wind at Yunora Airport is blowing from the east at 13 miles per hour or 20 kilometers per hour. Relative humidity at Yunora Airport is 77%. Rainfall in the 24-hour period that ended at 8 a.m. today at Yunora Airport, 0.4 millimeters, and at GFL Charles Airport, 0.3 millimeters. The total rainfall for the month of September thus far at Yunora Airport, 0.4 millimeters, and at GFL Charles Airport, 0.3 millimeters. The sun will set today, Friday, at 6:13, 13 minutes after 6. And the sun will rise tomorrow at 5:52. 5:52, that's 8 minutes before 6 in the morning. And the forecast for St. Lucia, that's valid for the next 24 hours. Winds will be blowing from between the east near 15 miles per hour or 24 kilometers per hour. The weather today, generally fair and warm, occasionally becoming cloudy with a few showers. A gradual increase in cloudiness and scattered showers with a chance of isolated thunderstorms can be expected from tomorrow. Marine forecast for season at 25 mile or 40 kilometer radius from St. Lucia. Tides for Castries Harbour, low at 1:44 p.m., high at 8:56 p.m. Tides for Viewfort Bay, low at 3:11 p.m. and high at 11:03 p.m. The sea slight with waves 2 to 4 feet or 0.6 to 1.2 meters. And the forecast for the lesser entities, fair skies becoming cloudy at times with a few light to moderate showers. A gradual increase in cloudiness and scattered showers with a chance of isolated thunderstorms can be expected from tomorrow across the central and southern Windward Islands. Tropical weather outlook, yes, let's take a look at that. The Atlantic High Pressure System will maintain light to moderate easterly winds across the region during the next 24 hours. A tropical wave located a few hundred miles east of the Lesser Antilles will affect mainly the northern half of the region during the forecast period. The wave is moving westward near 17 miles per hour or 28 kilometers per hour. Another tropical wave located over the far eastern tropical Atlantic is also moving westward near 17 miles per hour or 28 kilometers per hour. Tropical cyclone formation is not expected over the tropical Atlantic during the next 7 days. Let me repeat the tropical weather outlook. The Atlantic high pressure system will maintain light to moderate easterly winds across the region during the next 24 hours. A tropical wave located a few hundred miles east of the Lesser Antilles will affect mainly the northern half of the region during the forecast period. The wave is moving westward near 17 miles per hour or 28 kilometers per hour. Another tropical wave located over the far eastern tropical Atlantic is also moving westward near 17 miles per hour or 28 kilometers per hour. Tropical cyclone formation is not expected over the tropical Atlantic during the next 7 days. And before we end the latest weather report, let's take a look at the weather for St. Lucia only at this time as we repeat the weather for today. And that's generally fair and warm, occasionally becoming cloudy with a few showers. A gradual increase in cloudiness and scattered showers with a chance of isolated thunderstorms can be expected from tomorrow. Once again, the weather for today, generally fair and warm, occasionally becoming cloudy with a few showers. A gradual increase in cloudiness and scattered showers with a chance of isolated thunderstorms can be expected from tomorrow. And that's the latest weather report. The next weather report will be at 6 p.m.
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19: 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And the drama gets real.
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0: 9:29 and a half is the time, so let's get straight into our energy booster for this time. Listen up, Rev Up family. Your afternoon assignment is simple. Smile more, worry less, and don't let anybody disturb your peace. Turn up the music right here and rev up, yes, and enjoy the rest of your day. That's right, people. Turn up the music and enjoy the rest of the day. Now it's Friday, so I always have to remind you to take it easy on the road. And so listen up to this.
1: It was a Friday night and I was going to collect some people the early Saturday morning. And one girl alone in the bus, so I decided, well, I'm going to stop her, give her a ride. Two guys I was racing, and it was an overtaking that was taking place. One overtake the other, and one lost control of the vehicle. Within a twinkle of an eye, I took off my eyes off the main road and went into the mirror to watch the car that was spinning. And by in seconds, I just had a large impact.
2: This is the end result of what could have been a fatal accident.
1: People say I would never walk again. But praise God, I'm still alive. It broke both of my legs. I stayed down for about 2 years. I used to be a drinker. I stopped drinking. It's just a little distraction. Cause a vehicle to hit me head on. Be careful. Never be in a hurry. Drive for yourself and drive for others. For your safety, you must keep your eyes on that road. Because there's a lot of crazy things going on that road.
0: All right, yeah, there's a lot of crazy things going on the road and we have to be careful. It's a Friday and, you know, some people just got paid. So you're going to spend some money and you're going to probably drink a little bit more. So please have a designated driver this evening. Please have a designated driver if you intend on drinking. You're listening.

I'm drinking it. Mm-hmm. I'm drinking it. Okay. Now, remember, at 2 o'clock, we get into the health corner. That's happening at 2 o'clock. And I'll let you know what we're talking about right after these messages.

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1: Volume and Heavyweights Events present a Pretty June Kweyo Country and Old School Party. Yes, you heard right. When Dance Was Nice. Happening on Saturday, October 24th at the Tetmon River Dore Mothers and Fathers Hall. Kickoff time 8 p.m. and admission is only $10. 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There's gonna be loads of prizes to be won, including one sheep and a pig. So it's on the Pre-June Kweyo Country and Old School Party happening on Saturday, October 24th at the Tetmon River Dore Mothers and Fathers Hall.
2: 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Now, 2 o'clock, we're going to be getting into, yes, some information here on the brain. It is really what we're going to talk about. Your brain needs sleep too. And of course, what happens when you don't get enough? That's coming up at 2 o'clock today on Rev Up Health Corner.

0: right, we're getting pretty close. 4 minutes and we get into the Rev Up Health Corner. And today we're talking about the brain, giving the brain some rest. Remember the brain, okay, sleep, sleep, sleep, your brain night shift.
1: Mm-hmm.
0: So it needs some sleep. Yeah, it does.
1: Mm-hmm.

This is Rev Up Health Corner. And today we're going to talk about the brain, how the brain needs to rest. The brain needs sleep. The brain needs to be on a shift as well. Rev Up family, what if I told you that while you're sleeping, your body is actually working an important night shift? Yes, you close your eyes, you're lying down, you're doing absolutely nothing, or so you think. But your brain is busy. While you're sleeping, your brain is processing information, supporting memory, regulating emotions, and helping your body recover. So today, right here on Rev Up Health Corner, we're going to talk about something many of us don't get enough of, and that's sleep. And no, this isn't just about feeling tired the next morning. Poor sleep can affect how you think, feel, learn, concentrate, and function throughout the day. Your brain doesn't clock out. Think about your brain like a computer. During the day, you're taking in information constantly. Conversations, work, school, traffic, social media, responsibilities, problems, and decisions. Your brain is processing all of that. Sleep gives out your brain an opportunity to organize and process information. That's one reason sleep is important for learning and memory. So if you're studying something, trying to learn a new skill, or simply trying to remember where you put your keys, sleep matters. And here's something else. When you sleep deprived, your attention and reaction time can suffer. That means being tired isn't just an inconvenience. It can affect how safely and effectively you perform everyday tasks. And sometimes you say, I'll catch up on the weekend. And many of us might say, I didn't sleep much all week, but I'll catch up on Saturday. Rev Up family, getting extra rest after a poor night's sleep can certainly help you feel better. But regularly running on too little sleep isn't a healthy long-term strategy. Your body needs consistent opportunities for quality sleep. And how much sleep you need depends on your age. For most adults, health authorities generally recommend around 7 to 10 hours per night. But teenagers need considerably more, generally 8 to 10 hours. So if you're a parent and your teenager wants to sleep a little longer in the morning, maybe don't automatically call them lazy. Their growing bodies and brains need sleep too. Sleep and, of course, your body. Let's look at that. And, of course, here's where this gets really interesting. Sleep isn't only about your brain. Your body needs it too. Consistently getting insufficient sleep has been linked with a higher risk of several health problems, including heart disease, high blood pressure, obesity, and type 2 diabetes. Sleep also plays a role in your immune system. So when someone says, I'm going to sleep early tonight because I need to recharge, they're actually onto something. Your body really does need that recovery time. And then there is the phone. Now, let's talk about the elephant in the bathroom. The phone. You tell yourself, just 5 minutes. 5 minutes becomes 20. 20 becomes 45. And suddenly, you're watching videos, checking messages, scrolling through social media. And your alarm is going off. Sound familiar? Our phones aren't necessarily evil, but using them late into the night can make it harder for some people to wind down and fall asleep.
So here's a simple experiment. Try putting the phone down before you get into bed. Give your brain a chance to transition from what's happening online to it's time to rest. You could read something relaxing, listen to calm music, take a warm shower, or simply dim the lights and give yourself some quiet time. So tonight, try these five simple habits. Are you ready? Number one, keep a reasonably consistent sleep and wake schedule. Number two, create a bedroom environment that's comfortable, quiet, and conducive to sleep. Number three, avoid heavy meals and lots of caffeine close to bedtime. Number four, give yourself some screen-free wind down time. And number five, don't ignore persistent sleep problems. If you're regularly struggling to fall asleep, waking repeatedly, feeling exhausted despite getting enough time to in bed, or experiencing loud snoring or breathing problems during sleep, talk to a healthcare professional. Sometimes poor sleep isn't simply about having a busy schedule. There can be an underlying sleep disorder or another health issue that needs attention. So, Rev Up Family, this afternoon, keep that in mind for tonight. When you climb in that bed, remember, sleep isn't wasted time. It's part of taking care of you. Your brain needs it. Your heart needs it. Your immune system needs it. And your entire body benefits from it. So maybe tonight, instead of saying, let me check one more thing on my phone, say, let me check in with my health. Let me check in with my health. Good night to the phone. Because tomorrow's energy starts with how you treat your body today. How you treat your body tonight. This is Rev Up Health Corner, reminding you that your health isn't something you should only think about when something goes wrong. Protect your health, respect your rest, and rev up your life.

And this has been our Friday Rev Up Health Corner. Last one for this week. So we'll be back next week with another feature. Possibly talking about what constant stress is doing to the body. Yeah, we'll talk about that on Monday.

And on Monday also at 2 o'clock, as always, we've got Mr. Plummer and Mr. Phillips in the house at 2 o'clock. Marriage Insurance, the agents for GTM Insurance. They'll be here talking insurance on Monday at 2 o'clock. So we're getting right back to some more music, and we'll take a break at 25 minutes before 3 for entertainment news.

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0: so good.
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All right, people. Good afternoon to those of you listening to us on the World Wide Web, as well as those of you listening to us on 95.9. It is now time for Rev Up Entertainment News for today, Friday. The last one for today and, of course, for this week. The next week, we do it all over again at 25 minutes before 3. All right, what's trending right now? Trump. What's trending? He says, I'm happy Harry and Meghan left America. This one is making headlines, people, across the entertainment and royal world. President Donald Trump has publicly said he is happy that Prince Harry and Meghan Markle have left the United States and returned to the United Kingdom. Trump said he was not a fan of the couple and accused them of treating the royal family with disrespect. He also said that if he were part of the royal family, he would not have taken them back. That's why you're not part of the royal family. Harry and Meghan reportedly returned to Britain with their children last week after 6 years living in the United States. They are expected to establish themselves in a private residence outside London, but they are not expected to resume their former royal roles. Meanwhile, Donald Trump is actually celebrating their departure. Now, J-Lo and the new man, questioning that, including me, I'm questioning it too. J-Lo, Jennifer Lopez, is once again getting people talking about her personal life. But here's where we need to separate rumor from fact. J-Lo has recently been linked in entertainment coverage to her Office Romance co-star Brett Goldstein, with their chemistry becoming a talking point around the movie and red carpet appearances. However, there is no solid confirmation that Brett Goldstein is officially J-Lo's new boyfriend. Recent coverage also shows Lopez out in New York with her longtime manager, Benny Mendina, rather than confirming a new relationship. So, the headline, with the J-Lo ready for another romance, or is Hollywood simply turning movie chemistry into dating rumors? I don't know. We'll find out. Trust me. And the 83rd Venice International Film Festival is currently bringing some of the biggest names in entertainment to Italy. George and Amal Clooney, Jonathan Bailey, Sydney Sweeney, Susan Sarandon, Maggie Gyllenhaal, and other major stars have been appearing around the festival, creating plenty of red carpet moments and fashion headlines. Remember, Venice isn't just about movies anymore. It's become one of the world's biggest celebrity fashion stages. And of course, Dancing with the Stars is back and the celebrity cast is getting the buzz. The new season, that's season 35. Cast of Dancing with the Stars has been revealed and celebrities are preparing to swap their usual careers for sequins, choreography and ballroom competition. The cast reveal itself became an entertainment event in New York with hosts Giuliani Yu and Alfonso among those involved. Well, they're still around, the host. So people, if you had to put one celebrity star in Dancing with the Stars, tell me, who would you choose? So we continue in Caribbean Music Awards. You know it's coming home, it's coming to the Caribbean. Yes. Right. In the Caribbean. In Trinidad. This year's event is particularly significant because the awards are moving from their previous New York setting to the Caribbean.
Among those being honored are legendary Calypsonian Calypso Rose, with Shine Patra and Alan Covey. That's a major Caribbean entertainment story because, yes, it reinforces the idea that the Caribbean isn't simply producing music for the world. We becoming a major stage for celebrating it. And over in Jamaica, Jamaica is heading into another packed entertainment weekend with a number of events happening across Kingston, St. Andrew, and other parishes. Among the weekend attractions is Night Carnival, Jamaica, Purple Rain at Kingston Waterfront, plus a number of dancehall and live music events. The Jamaica Stars, September 4, that's tonight. Entertainment Diary also highlights appearances from names including Vybz Kartel and Sean Storm at recent events.

Ali Dunn in Jamaica drops his debut album. He's officially entering a new chapter today with the release of his debut album, Golden Child. The release is being highlighted by Jamaica Observer as one of today's major entertainment stories. Check it out, people. Check it out.

Now another story from Jamaica. Jamaican guitarist and composer Small is presenting an amazing night of music tonight at the Jamaica Pegasus, featuring musicians including Dean Fraser. The concert is designed to celebrate the breadth of Jamaica music and blend jazz with reggae, ska, mento, and other Caribbean influences. And that has taken us to the end of Rev Up Entertainment News for today, Friday. We're on the home stretch, that's right. Getting pretty close to 3 o'clock, but we have, would you believe it, we have lots more music and to come through. That's right, lots more music to come through. So of course, Entertainment News will be back next Monday, and we'll do it all over again Monday, Tuesday, Wednesday, Thursday, and Friday. All right, people.

0: Yep, so I go pay me price. Let me live my life. I agree. We have to take a quick commercial break. I'll be back right after these.
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0: 7 minutes on to 3 o'clock. 7 more minutes. Yes, let's get into some music this time. R. Kelly, Happy People. I hope you're
1: Ladies
0: happy.
1: And gentlemen,
0: it's the weekend.
1: This here's another one for the steppers. DJ Wayne Williams.
0: Start to move. Step right, step left. Let's go. Easy, easy, easy. All right, all right, all right.

happy people. Keep on stepping. All right, this is why I say goodbye from the Rev Up Center for today and this week. I'll be back here on Monday by the grace of God. And when we can, then we can do it all over again. Remember, be smart, be safe, make good choices, because somebody out there is waiting to hear your voice tomorrow. So if you're planning to go out tonight, take it easy. If you're planning to drink, make sure you have a designated driver. And one drink is enough, yeah? Let that stretch. Add in a little bit of water. When you drink that alcohol, the next drink should be water. Then alcohol, if you wish, and then water. You don't need alcohol to motivate you. Not at all. Motivate yourself without the alcohol. Keep that in mind and you'll be a better you. All right then, people. Lady J signing off for today. Zen the DJ will be on in a matter of 3 minutes. Enjoy the rest of the afternoon. Enjoy the night. And we'll see each other when we see each other, right? Bye for now. Love you all. We're having a backyard party. And chicken is on the menu. 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

0: Nancy Core. 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
0: This one is different. I wasn't expecting it. Wilburn. It's called Passerby. Kind of R&B hip-hop vibe. Check it out.

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It mashed up Notting Hill Carnival the other day. Hollywood HB.

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0: 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Get up in a demand in a scramble egg.
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0: What that a tongue ring?
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0: What you mean, what? After Anna joke,
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0: It's a big spliff if you smoke.
1: Banya.

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2: Bolam and Heavyweights Events present a Pretty June Kweyo Country and Old School Party. Yes, you heard right, when dance was nice. Happening on Saturday, October 24th at the Tetmon River Dore Mothers and Fathers Hall. Kickoff time 8 p.m. and admission is only $10. 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There's gonna be loads of prizes to be won, including one sheep and a pig. So it's on the Pre-June Kweyo Country and Old School Party, happening on Saturday, October 24th at the Tetmon River Dore Mothers and Fathers Hall.
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I was accompanying family members down the road to drop off another family member. And it was an evening time around 6 p.m. It was dark. We heard some noise. We did not know in which direction the motorcycle, as a matter of fact, was coming from. The bike had no headlights or brakes, and it was coming down a hill. My aunt quickly told me to cross the road to go on the safer side, and in crossing the road, the motorcycle was coming from the top of the hill and picked me up from the bottom and threw me into the nearby drain. As a result of the accident, which affected my spinal cord, it prevented me from walking, running. It also restricts me from sitting for a long period. I have never experienced or even thought of how it feels to walk. When I dream, I dream that I am a paraplegic. I am on a wheelchair. I don't dream that I can walk or I am walking in the dream. Both of us play our part. Be mindful of vehicles on the road. Check your vehicle before venturing onto the road. Bear in mind that you are the one that go on the hospital bed, not the vehicle. And be aware of each other.